0: Riz from earlier in the week. Rise up with Riz. Reloaded on Magic 89.9.
1: School holidays are right around the corner, which means there is plenty for you to go and watch and see at Lincoln Cinema. And to tell us all about it...
0: Lights. Cameras. Action. It's time for a word on movies and streaming with Shane A. Bassett. Thanks to Lincoln Cinema. LincolnCinema.net to book your tickets.
1: Yes, good morning, Shane. How are you, mate?
2: Hello there, Riz. I'm not bad, thank you. So far, so good, and good morning, everyone.
1: Well, let's kick things off. I mean, there's been just a flutter of school holiday movies on the cards. There's so many to choose from. So where do we start? Toy Story 5, maybe?
2: Yeah, I think so. That's the top of my list. I mean, I really like Minions and Monsters as well, but Toy Story 5 has been blitzing it at the box office. Instant classic. Kids, families are loving it. And yeah, sure, it's not quite as good as those original Toy Story movies from back in the day, but they're still funny. They're still good and make you cry and make you laugh. So I enjoyed Toy Story 5. And Minions and Monsters, as I said, that shouldn't be as good as it is. It's great. It's good. The Minions just deliver. And families and kids won't care. I mean, they'll all see it and have a good time, entertainment. And then you got Moana, the live-action Moana, from the animated film to live action. Dwayne The Rock Johnson returns, and I mean, I haven't seen it yet. I'll review it next week, but it starts on Wednesday, so it starts a day early. If you're keen, get your tickets now. But I mean, Disney have a bit of a track record of doing okay live action movies. The Lilo and Stitch movie from a year and a half ago was okay, and I liked Beauty and the Beast as well. That was pretty good. And Maleficent, the Snow White version. So we'll see what this one's like.
1: Yeah, I was going to ask, I've probably asked you before, but your like overall take of the live action remakes, do you like them, or are you more of a fan of the originals?
2: Personally, I think they should be left alone, especially when they're classics like The Lion King, and The Lion King just didn't deliver. It was beat for beat like the movie. But Lilo and Stitch kind of changed it up a bit. So did Cinderella, you know. So if they change up Moana from what the animated movie was, you know, keep it the same, but, you know, maybe add some songs, maybe add some different characters, I don't know, then I'm okay with it. But lack of originality isn't good.
1: Yeah, agreed. I think with The Lion King, the one thing you had was, in the original Lion King, you had this cast that was of, like, complete A-listers, and then I guess in The Lion King live action, it just didn't have that star power that the original had.
2: No, and it was, you know, technically it was live action, but it was also animated as well still. So just digital animation, a different type of animation to the original. Mm. The original's so old now, but we'll see. I'm not against them if they're done well with a bit of tweaking to the original movies.
1: Yeah, well, you'll be able to catch the new Moana movie for no doubt at Lincoln Cinemas. Now, let's go to the smaller screen now, to our streaming platforms. Now, we love our Australian movies and I love our Australian horror movies. We've been talking a fair bit about The Killings at Parish Station. But this one, Killer Whale, looks very interesting.
2: Yeah, it is interesting, and it's no classic, though, because you can tell it's a lower budget. You know, the special effects in it might not be state-of-the-art, but it's still entertaining. It's still, you know, they're really done a good job from what they had with Killer Whale. It's about two friends, and they're out jet skiing. They get caught out in the ocean, and they're stuck on this rock. Basically, it's an atoll. It's like a shallow pond that's out in the middle of the ocean, and there's a few rocks there. But there's a big orca, a big killer whale that's circling, and wants them basically for dinner, and they've got to survive. And it's all right. I mean, it's okay. It has its moments, and I know that orcas, they travel in packs. Mainly whales, but there's a reason it's there, and it's a reason it's by itself. It's part of the story. So, yeah, it's worth a look if you're looking for something to watch on Netflix. It's filmed up in Queensland. It's an Australian film. Yeah, it's not too bad.
1: Yeah, about on the same level as Jaws or just a little bit under?
2: Oh, no, Jaws is an absolute classic. Yeah, no, Jaws sets the bar high for shark movies. Yeah, no, it's definitely below that. As I said, it's a lower budget, and you can tell, but everyone in it and the production and that, it's, you know, there's a big effort.
1: Finally, of course, well, we're flushed with sport at the moment. Of course, we've got the World Cup over in America, but Wimbledon's also kicked off, and you flagged this one. I remember this movie from, again, the early 2000s, called Wimbledon. It is a classic.
2: Yeah, 2004. This got released, Wimbledon, and I love tennis. I love sport in general, and you're right, we've got soccer on, the State of Origin 3 is next week, and Wimbledon's happening, and it's my favourite tennis tournament. And this movie's got Sam Neill in it, Kirsten Dunst, James McAvoy and Paul Bettany, among others. It's just a rom-com about a retiring tennis star that's been written off, but he gets all the way to the final. Kirsten Dunst is a colleague, a fellow player. They hit it off, but Sam Neill, as the dad, doesn't like that idea. You know, it's typical rom-com, but it's all set around Wimbledon, and it's great. So, yeah, check it out. It's on Binge, or you can, watch your DVD copy if you've still got one.
1: Still got one of them, yeah. I love Sam Neill as well. I think he's a great actor.
2: He's great. Of course he is. He's, you know, a Kiwi. We'll call him an Australian, Sam Neill, but... He's been in so many movies over the years, and Wimbledon is one of the lesser known ones, I guess.
1: Yeah, you can catch that one on Binge. All right, well, Shane, it's always great catching up with you, mate. I look forward to checking in with you next week.
2: Thanks, heaps, Riz. Bye, everyone. Have a great day.
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4: Good morning, Alana McIntyre here with the latest. Australians are being urged not to panic by poultry as another potential case of the deadly H5 strain pops up along the east coast. Another bird's been found dead in New South Wales, this time in Narrabeen on Sydney's northern beaches. Yesterday, a case was confirmed north of Newcastle, taking the total number of confirmed cases to 6 across Australia, with surveillance now being stepped up coast to coast. A woman has been arrested following the discovery of a child's body inside a home on the New South Wales Central Coast. A boy understood to be a 4-year-old was found with significant injuries in Wyong late yesterday. A man has life-threatening injuries following a car fire in Melbourne's east this morning. The cause of the blaze at Scoresby is yet to be determined. Roughly 150 million people are under heat alerts as the US celebrates 250 years of independence. The stage has been set up in Washington, D.C., where record-breaking fireworks are expected, while Vice President J.D. Vance has addressed sailors in New York Harbor.
5: So I say to all my fellow Americans, I'm proud of you. Happy birthday.
4: Meantime, scary scenes during 4th of July weekend celebrations in LA. Fireworks misfired into the crowd at the BMO Stadium, sending people ducking for cover. And several workers were reportedly escorted out of Madison Square Garden, accused of trying to take pictures during Taylor Swift and Travis Kelce's wedding.
0: Sharky Sports Bar, your front row seat to live sport.
4: In AFL, the Giants have defeated the Dockers, ending Freo's winning run in Canberra with a 21-point victory. GWS coach Adam Kingsley says their hard work is paying off.
6: I thought we played a game that we've been hoping and aspiring to play for a long period of time. It was really important for us to be able to play that front half game, I think, against the Dockers. They're so potent ahead of the ball.
4: It came down to the wire at the MCG, but the Blues defeated the Tigers by 2 points.
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1: On the eastern air peninsula today, a cloudy one with a slight chance of a shower and some light winds becoming easterly, 15 to 20 kilometres per hour throughout the morning, then becoming light during the afternoon. Top temperatures in Cleve 13 and Kimber also with a top of 13. On the lower air peninsula, a cloudy one with a slight chance of a shower this morning with some easterly winds, 15 to 25 kilometres per hour becoming light during the afternoon. Top temperatures in Coffin Bay 16, Cummins 14 and Port Lincoln with a top today of 15.
0: 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The following 2 hours may cause uncontrollable smoking. 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
1: Entertainment reporter Jaden Forster is always great to catch up with on a Thursday. Lets us know everything that is going on. I'm going to share the chat I had with him up next.

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1: Good morning, Jaden. How are you, mate?
2: Good, thank you, Riz. Good morning.
1: Let's kick things off. Well, I thought this was in the rear vision mirror, but there has been a new development in the Blake Lively and Justin Baldoni legal saga. What has happened?
2: Yeah, so I guess, look, it's a minor return to these proceedings, I guess, anyway, that are dragged on for so long. And, yeah, you're right. I think we all thought this was behind us and this was all sort of closed and everybody was moving forward. Of course, we had that news a few months ago now that they had, in fact, reached a settlement. That is, in fact, the case. Maybe it was possibly a little premature to actually say that they did actually have, or they had reached that particular settlement. I guess they had their reasons. This now is a request for him to pay her legal fees. So Blake's legal fees. Essentially, you know, we know she lost the case. She walked away with no order for damages. The reality is she lost there. But the judge did rule that he has to pay her costs. That, according to her filings, amounts to around $8 million US, $11 million Australian dollars for fees for two lawyers, one working just over 200 hours for 6 months, charging about $2,200 an hour, the other lawyer charging a little less than that. So Justin's lawyer, they, interestingly enough, he actually said when this settlement was announced that they'd probably have to pay a small amount to cover her costs. He disputes this figure, actually saying that he thinks it would be a lot higher than that. But, you know, she's filed the paperwork, so that's what we go on. I guess even at $11 million, it's not exactly what I would describe as a small amount, even by Hollywood sort of legal standards. But effectively, she's filed that paperwork. If she can put up the receipts to prove those costs, then based on that ruling, she's pretty much entitled to get whatever is owed to her, effectively.
1: Oh, my God. Jane, we're in the wrong industry. $2,000 an hour?
2: Yeah, lawyers, they charge you for everything. They charge you if they even pick up the phone to ring you to ask you one question, honestly. But that's a lot of money, I guess, if you are looking at that $11 million. What's interesting is his lawyer says that he reckons it would be, when you do the conversion, closer to $100 million Australian dollars, as they, in fact, didn't really achieve the goal that they set out to, and that was, of course, to basically win the case. So it's interesting. I mean, you wouldn't want it to be $100 million because that would be a lot more that he's, in fact, having to fork out here. We'll find out what the exact figure will be when he files, Justin I'm talking about, when he files his reply to that whole sort of affair.
1: So moral of the story, settle out of court?
2: Well, yeah, I guess at the end of the day, it's the better alternative if you want to avoid a messy trial, and that was primarily the reason why they did that here, because if it did end up going to court, we've been through it all before. I mean, there was multiple things that were thrown out. There was the things that they would have likely won on that were still left in there in the case. But yeah, you usually settle out of court to avoid a messy trial, and this one would have ended up being very messy, of course.
1: Yeah, oh yeah, it has been for a very long time. We've been covering it for quite some time as well about how messy it has gotten. Now, something else that's been a bit messy, Ruby Rose, what's happened to her?
2: Yeah, busted ribs, multiple broken ribs after falling into a swimming pool over there in the States. She's, of course, back there now after being here in recent months. Of course, she made international headlines around her birthday in April when she came out with those allegations accusing Katy Perry of sexual assault stemming from that alleged incident at a nightclub in Melbourne in 2016. That police investigation is still ongoing. But yeah, back in the States, enjoying summer, or she was anyway, put up some CCTV footage from her place on Instagram yesterday, showing us all innocent walking around the edge of her swimming pool, holding a hose, slipped, hit the wall on the edge of the pool and into the drink. So straight off to hospital she went. Thankfully, I guess, she's just nursing multiple broken ribs and there's no other more serious injuries here.
1: Oh, that's a nasty one. I did see the footage of that as well. That was a nasty fall. So I hope she's okay. Yeah. Well, it sounds like she's okay anyway.
2: Yeah, it sort of made me, I don't mean to make light of the situation here, but it kind of made me think of funniest home shows from back in the day. It's sort of the way, she was playing it up too as well, I must say, making light of it all and everything. If you read the caption that went along with that on her Instagram stories yesterday. So yeah, it's certainly sort of one of those ones that I guess would have made the cut if funniest home videos was still around in this day and age. But no, great to hear that she's relatively okay anyway, but I don't think she'll be having a very enjoyable rest of the summer over there in the States.
3: It's Will and Woody for the drive home.
4: What's the thing in your house that you need someone to get rid of if you are to die?
5: Right. Let's go to the anonymous caller.
6: My diary.
4: Oh, yeah.
6: I've got a pretty juicy secret in there. So me and my friend have been like best friends for so long. She found a boyfriend. I had the biggest crush on him and we actually hooked up one night and they're still together.
4: And you just hooked up once?
6: Yeah, we like decided to never speak about it again and she doesn't know.
4: Yeah, yeah, go on, go on.
6: To be fair, I told her that I liked him first.
4: She's in the wrong. I agree. I agree. Way to flip it, anonymous.
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0: 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Yeah, man.

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1: One of the infamous sections of road we have here in Port Lincoln is the Verran Terrace intersection. You all know the one we're talking about. There has been some news regarding this one. I caught up with City of Port Lincoln Mayor Diana Mislav to have a bit of a chat about this one because something is being done. I'm going to share that with you next.

0: back. Well, technically, he never left. 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
1: One of the projects that we got some funding on, black spot funding from the government, was the installation of a roundabout at the Bunnings intersection there.
2: Verin
1: Terrace, St Andrews. So we have got, you know, $700,000 in funding for that, and we'll be creating that roundabout during that financial year. So that's a big project, and also some other asset renewal along the boardwalk in front of the sort of it's Tasman Terrace, around where the Lincoln Hotel is. There's a stretch between there and, say, the Pier Hotel, of boardwalk that needs to be refurbished. And we did get some Algal Bloom funding for that too. So we're trying to leverage what we can from other sources, other revenue sources.
2: Yeah, that's great. I think there's going to be a lot of people who are very happy with the Verin Terrace,
1: yes,
2: one.
1: Yeah.
2: It is a dicey intersection, yeah, to say the most. So yeah, I think there'll be a lot of people, yep, out there that'll love hearing that, for sure.
1: I might just add on that note, because I do read social media, and many people have said, why don't we have lights there? But the fact is that the lights cost 10 times as much. So we're looking at a $7 million project instead of a $700,000 one. And
2: they cost that much?
1: Yes.
2: Oh.
1: And you also have to acquire corners of each of the four adjoining properties, or they're not adjoining, adjacent, I guess, that where the lights would be installed. So we don't have control or ownership of those pieces of land. So that's a huge undertaking, and expensive. And because Verin Terrace is not a state-owned road, I don't believe, it falls back on council.
2: Yeah.
1: So we have to do something that's moderate in our budget and creates that safety, mitigation from near misses and crashes and things like that might happen there.
2: Well, it's certainly going to help with that one. I had no idea, yeah, that traffic lights cost that much. That's insane.
1: Yes, yeah, it is.
2: Wow. Okay.
1: Yeah.
2: Yeah. Well, that is great news to hear. Anything to make that intersection a lot safer. So there'll be a lot of people that will be very happy in their cars right, yeah, now, especially those that use that stretch, every day during the peak hours and things like that. So
1: that's right.
0: You know that feeling when your favourite team has a miraculous victory? Well, finding a $5 note is even better, because it could score you more cash. 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
1: Might remember this from a couple of months ago. We spoke to Bess Winkley from the Cleve Hospital Auxiliary about a toddler rave that was happening at the Cleve Sporting Goods for the Cleve Hospital Auxiliary with DJ Lenny Pierce with bangers like this. The wheels on the bus go round and round, round and round, round and round. The people on the back go up and down, up and down, up and down. The wheels on the bus go round and round. Turns out it was a major, major success. This is fantastic to hear. They recorded $27,000 raised for this one. And if you want to find out more info on this one, you can go to our local news section at magic89.9.com.au. I think that calls for a rave, doesn't it? I can see why it was so successful.
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12: Morning, Alana McIntyre here with the latest. A four-year-old boy has been found deceased at a home north of Sydney with a woman charged with murder. Superintendent Chad Gilley says the 32-year-old turned up to Wyong Police Station last night and officers then attended a unit nearby.
13: From a police perspective, I can confirm that the scene can only be described as confronting for all police and emergency service workers that were there. My priority at the moment now is to work through the investigation with detectives to understand exactly what happened and why it happened.
12: A warning to Australians not to panic by poultry as the deadly bird flu impacts the east coast. A bird's being tested for the H5 bird flu strain after being found on the sand in Narrabeen on Sydney's northern beaches yesterday. Testing on another bird that was found near Hawk's Nest in New South Wales has confirmed it does have the deadly strain. It brings the number of confirmed cases in the country to 6. A man is fighting for his life after a car fire in Melbourne's east early this morning. He was found around 1 a.m. at Scoresby with the cause of the blaze under investigation. You'll soon be able to use cash to pay for your Uber as part of a push to get older Australians using the service. Americans are celebrating 250 years of independence in scorching temperatures. And even with NDA signed, details are trickling out of Taylor Swift and Travis Kelce's wedding at Madison Square Garden. One guest has spilt the beans on socials with a now deleted post saying there was a magical garden featuring real and artificial flowers and 5-story tall lit up trees.
0: Ampol Hallett Place. Best takeaway curries in town. Phone orders and takeaway.
12: It was a chaotic end, but Carlton have walked away from the G with a 2-point win over the Tigers. Interim coach Josh Fraser says they started a little slower than he would have liked.
14: Yeah, there's a lot of lessons out of that game for us, and I think it continues to highlight the work we've got in front of us. I think credit to Richmond. We knew what we were walking into, a spirited young outfit.
12: Collingwood beat Gold Coast and GWS defeated Freo.
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1: Tuano Bay, next high tide at 5.26 this evening, 1.74 metres. Next low tomorrow morning at 12.44, 0.51 of a metre. Tummy Bay now, next high tide at 4.53 this afternoon, 1.79 metres. Next low tonight at 11.45, 0.63 of a metre. Sheringa Beach now, next high tide at 17 past 3 this afternoon, 1.33 metres. Next low tonight at 24 past 10, 0.44 of a metre. Finally, in Port Lincoln, next high tide at 26 past 4 this afternoon, 1.6 metres. Next low tonight at 17 past 11, 0.52 of a metre.
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1: On the Eastern Air Peninsula today, a cloudy one with a slight chance of a shower and some light winds becoming easterly, 15 to 20 kilometres per hour throughout the morning, then becoming light during the afternoon. Top temperatures in Cleve, 13, and Kimber also with a top of 13. On the Lower Eyre Peninsula, a cloudy one with a slight chance of a shower this morning with some easterly winds, 15 to 25 kilometres per hour, becoming light during the afternoon. Top temperatures in Coffin Bay, 16, Cummins, 14, and Port Lincoln with a top today of 15.
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8: Hi there, Alana McIntyre here with the latest. A woman has been charged with murder after a four-year-old was found dead north of Sydney. The boy was found at a unit in Wyong last night after a 32-year-old attended the local police station. Superintendent Chad Gilley says a thorough investigation is underway, but the scene was confronting for all emergency services.
9: Whenever a child is a victim of violent crime and whenever a child is murdered, it strikes at the core of community. That's why it's absolutely important we work through this methodically. We try to understand what's happened, why it's happened, and from my perspective, we owe that to that little boy.
8: A man has died in Brisbane's inner south after suffering a head injury at a park early this morning. Police say the 66-year-old was involved in an altercation with another man in West End around 2 a.m. The cause of a car fire in Melbourne's east is being investigated after a man was found with life-threatening injuries at Scoresby around 1 a.m. Police have been door knocking. A warning to Australians not to panic by poultry as the deadly bird flu impacts the east coast. A bird's being tested for the H5 bird flu strain after being found on the sand in Narrabeen on Sydney's northern beaches yesterday. Testing on another bird that was found near Hawke's Nest in New South Wales has confirmed it does have the deadly strain. It brings the number of confirmed cases by the CSIRO to 6 across the nation. And a source claims Paul McCartney performed I Want to Hold Your Hand at Taylor Swift and Travis Kelce's star-studded wedding at Madison Square Garden.
7: Sharky Sports Bar, your front row seat to live sport.
8: Carlton have now recorded 7 wins in a row under Josh Fraser. After a chaotic final few minutes at the MCG, the Blues walked away with a 2-point victory over Richmond. Josh Fraser says it was a learning experience.
10: How much do we contribute to that chaos late? Certainly there was some method around some free kicks and different things like that. We've got to be better.
8: Round 17 continues this afternoon with Essendon up against St Kilda in Melbourne.
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12: On West Coast waters, an easter northeasterly winds to 15 knots, seas around 1 metre, the swell southwesterlies to 3 metres. On central waters, an easterly winds to 15 knots, seas around 1 metre, the swell southwesterlies to 4 metres, decreasing to 3 metres by tonight. And on Spencer Gulf waters, easterly winds to 15 knots, seas around 1 metre, the swell south to southwesterlies to 1.5 metres, increasing to 2.5 metres south of Cowell to Wallaroo.
7: 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Weather Watch.
12: On the eastern air peninsula, cloudy and a slight chance of a shower. Light winds becoming easterlies to 20 kilometres per hour and daytime temps around 14 degrees. On the lower air peninsula, cloudy with a slight chance of a shower. Easterly winds to 25 kilometres per hour. Daytime temps getting around 15.
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0: Coldplay and Glocks on Magic 89.9, the EP's hit music station. 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

0: 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We'll be giving you more details on this. Should be by Monday on Magic.
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0: we go, Soft Cell, it's Tainted Love on Magic 89.9, the Eyre Peninsula's hit music station with Brett. 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
13: I'm John Fabris. A 32-year-old woman's charged with domestic violence murder over the death of a 4-year-old boy at Wyong on the New South Wales Central Coast. Police found his body inside a unit.
14: We owe that to that little boy to make sure that we get the exact circumstances and present them to the court in due course, and that is the focus over the coming days.
13: The New South Wales Mid-North Coast adds to the tally of Australia's H5 bird flu, which has led to the deaths of 633 million animals globally. State Agriculture Minister Tara Moriarty outlines protocols if the situation deteriorates.
15: If we do need to work with industry to stop the spread, we can put biosecurity zones in place to stop movement. We're not anywhere near that point.
13: Extreme heat and then storms have disrupted America's 250th independence celebrations in Washington. CBS capturing the mood of the people in the U.S. Capitol.
16: We're free. It's America, greatest place on the earth.
17: Hotter than all get out, but this is the day that we should all be celebrating.
12: And Paul Hallett Place. Best takeaway curries in town. Phone orders and takeaway.
18: The Blues have made it 7 in a row, downing Richmond by 2 points at the MCG. Interim coach Josh Fraser says the Tigers made them earn it.
19: Never really felt like we had a margin that was comfortable enough, but I thought they managed enough moments to find a way to get a result.
18: The Pies beat the Suns 104-98 in a fiery clash on the Gold Coast. The Giants and D's notching wins in yesterday's other encounters. Kylian Mbappe has fired France into the FIFA World Cup quarterfinals with a 1-0 win over Paraguay.
20: It's Mbappe who steps up and rolls the ball into the back of the net. Was it ever in doubt?
18: On the SBS, Morocco progressing with a 3-0 victory over Canada. And the Thunderbirds have clinched a third Super Netball title in 4 years, crushing the Vixens 61-40 last night at John Cain Arena. Co-captain Shamira Sterling-Humphrey telling Fox Sports the club has carried her through a challenging chapter off court.
21: So what I went through and coming back to netball, which is my happy place, I think it makes me happy.
18: At Sport, I'm Harrison Preeve.
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0: On the Eastern Air Peninsula, cloudy and a slight chance of a shower. Light winds becoming easterlies to 20 kilometres per hour and daytime temps around 14 degrees. On the Lower Air Peninsula, cloudy with a slight chance of a shower. Easterly winds to 25 kilometres per hour. Daytime temps getting around 15.
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0: It's Darren Hayes and Savage Garden and To the Moon and Back on Magic 89.9, the EP's hit music station. Massive song for Savage Garden back in the day for them. Actually, from what I understand, Darren Hayes is actually going to be getting involved with a bit of a class lawsuit very soon, and a whole slew of other Australian artists all getting behind it as well, because it seems that a lot of Australian music has been stolen to teach AI music. Yeah. The artists have not been asked. They haven't been, saying, hey, can we borrow this track to do this? Nope, nothing like that whatsoever. And they are not happy. Not happy at all. If that's the way the music industry is going to go, I'm worried for the future, to be honest. But still, we got plenty more hits to get you through your weekend in just a moment. What have we got? We got Somba coming up, and also Gautier as well.
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4: 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She found a boyfriend. 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
2: And you just hooked up once?
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0: Mojo, it's Lady Hear Me Tonight on Magic 89.9. It's the EP's hit music station. Austin Mahone, you may not have heard of Austin Mahone, but I mean, he had a pretty big song called Yeah back in the day. And you know, he's still getting around in the music industry. Well, he's just recently done a remake of that. It's a couple of years old now, but I've got to admit, it wasn't a bad version of it. The only thing is, I can't seem to find it anywhere. That's the problem. Anyway, that's the way it goes. It's Magic.
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0: Teddy Swims, What a Voice. To Lose Control on Magic 89.9, wrapping things up for me for the afternoon. However, Ray Clark in after 2 o'clock, news, sport and weather. 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
4: I'm John Fabra. Storms in Washington delayed Donald Trump's Independence Day speech for the 250th anniversary. The weather's reduced the crowd for the Salute to America celebration.
5: They estimated they had 375,000 people before everybody had to leave, and they now have 150,000 people. It's the craziest thing anyone's ever seen.
4: The death of a four-year-old boy at a Wyong home on the New South Wales Central Coast has resulted in a murder charge against a woman, police releasing limited details.
6: 32-year-old woman is known to police. I can confirm that there is a domestic relationship with that child. I won't speculate further.
4: Consider moving poultry indoors is one suggestion to farmers as New South Wales substantiates its first case of H5 bird flu. State Agriculture Minister Tara Moriarty urges maintaining perspective.
7: At this stage, it's one wild bird and it hasn't spread into the poultry or egg industry at all.
1: Sharky Sports Bar, your front row seat to live sport.
8: The Bombers looking to dial up their defence in this afternoon's clash with St Kilda at Marvel. Don's interim coach Dean Solomon says they need to embrace the physicality.
9: We want to apply more pressure. We're really steely in defence. We're not there at the moment. It's a little shift in the mindset. It's a shift in the focus, and we haven't got consistency yet.
8: Port Adelaide to host North Melbourne in the twilight fixture. The Wallabies have suffered a 33-31 loss to Ireland in their opening Nations Championship clash in Sydney. Coach Joe Schmidt admits it was there for the taking.
10: We had two chances to close it out in the end. You know, sometimes they don't come off. I was really pleased with how we started the game, and getting that early try was important.
8: Alex Dibenor advances to the fourth round at Wimbledon, downing American Zachary Spider 6-2-5-7, 6-2-6-4. 21-year-old Alexander Iala upsetting reigning women's champion Iga Swiatek in straight sets. Kimi Antonelli has won F1's British Sprint, Oscar Piastri finishing seventh, and Jonas Vingegaard has the yellow jersey following the opening stage of the Tour de France. That's sport. I'm Harrison Freve.
11: Air Peninsula Stud Merino Breeders Pre-Sale and Pol Merino Expo is on July 6 from 10 a.m. at the Woodner Showgrounds. 19 of the EP's leading breeders will display selections of their top quality stud rams in preparation for the upcoming selling season. The Elders EP Champion Hoggett Ram will be judged at 12 noon, with a winning stud receiving a merchandise pack from Curtis's. The Air Peninsula Stud Merino Pre-Sale and Pol Merino Expo, July 6th at the Woodner Showgrounds from 10 a.m.
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12: For the eastern Eyre Peninsula, cloudy, slight chance of a shower. Winds easterly, 15 to 20 kilometres an hour, becoming light during the afternoon. Cleve expecting 13, Kimber also 13. The lower Eyre Peninsula, cloudy, slight chance of a shower. Winds easterly, 15 to 25 kilometres an hour, becoming light during the afternoon. Coffin Bay expecting a top of 16, Cummins getting up to 14, and 15 for Port Lincoln.
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0: It's Coldplay, Magic 89.9, EP's hit music station. A little thing called Paradise. I've got music coming up from Sam Fender and Olivia Dean for you real soon. But look, how would you like to win some money? Well, you can name that noise. It is that simple. If you guess it correctly, the money is yours. That nothing to it, really. Jackpot's over $500. That'd be nice, wouldn't it, in your pocket? So join Riz this Monday from 7:50 for your chance to grab that cash. 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

0: a little dynamite for your Sunday arvo. That's Terry Crews at Magic 89.9, the EP's hit music station. Hey, how'd you like to get someone into the birthday book? You can get yourself in if you like, or you can get someone else in and embarrass them. But the birthday book is thanks to Baker's Delight. And if you know someone with an upcoming birthday, let everybody know. Simply get the details to us. 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Coming up in just a moment, Sabrina Carpenter.
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0: It's Genesis, Magic 89.9, the EP's hit music station. Unfortunately, Phil Collins just not singing anymore, which is a real shame. Invisible Touch there. Coming up to 3 o'clock, national news and sport on the way for you shortly. In the next hour, I've got some great music lined up from Ray featuring 070 Shake. That's a mouthful, isn't it? And Mashbox 20, that's much easier. Going to play 3 a.m. for you. That's all in the next hour on Magic 89.9.
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12: I'm John Fabris. America's president pressed ahead with a 250th anniversary Independence Day speech despite threatening storms. Donald Trump introduced war veterans on stage and the crew of a recent moon mission.
13: So tonight we're joined by that crew of Artemis, you know the crew, everybody. Artemis 2 and everybody watched. Isn't that amazing? They became very famous.
12: A domestic violence-related murder charge has been laid against a 32-year-old woman over the death of a 4-year-old boy at Wyong in New South Wales. His body was found inside a home by police.
14: Now is a really tough time for family and the local community of Wyong. That's why it's absolutely imperative that our police pull together.
12: And Victoria's bracing for a late upswing in flu cases because numbers have been lower in the season so far. State Health Minister Harriet Shing encourages getting onto a vaccine shot.
15: Whether it's at the GP, the chemist care now framework, or indeed when you might be getting any other medical treatment.
7: Ampol Hallett Place. 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
16: St Kilda is looking to get its AFL season back on track against Essendon at Marvel Stadium. The Saints are without stars Jack Sinclair and Tom DeConing. Coach Ross Lyon says their goal is to still make the finals.
17: Our season's still alive, and you know when you hear the wildcard come in, you sort of roll your eyes. But when you could be a beneficiary if you can win enough games, and it keeps you that hope and that drive alive, I think that's important, and that's where we're at.
16: The Power and the Roos wrapping up round 17 at Adelaide Oval. France has advanced to the quarter finals at the FIFA World Cup with Kylian Mbappe slotting a penalty in the 1-0 victory over Paraguay. Morocco has eliminated co-host Canada 3-0. And the Vixens vowing to come back bigger and stronger following a 61-40 loss to the Thunderbirds in the Super Netball decider. Captain Kate Maloney admitting Adelaide had too much class.
18: We'll go to work. We'll get better. The great thing is we've got such a great group of girls who are so connected. I know you're going to stick tight.
16: Audio there on Fox Sports. That sport, I'm Harrison Preeb.
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0: Arno Bay first, next high at 5.26 this afternoon, 1.7 metres. Next low at 12.44am, 0.49 of a metre. Tumby Bay, next high, 4.43 of 1.79 metres. Next low at 11.45 this evening, 0.63 of a metre. Sheringa Beach, next high at 3.17 this arvo, 1.33 metres. Next low at 10.24 this evening, 0.44 of a metre. Port Lincoln, next high at 4.26 this afternoon, 1.6 metres. Next low at 11.17 this evening, 0.52 of a metre.
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0: Well, the Eastern Air Peninsula, cloudy, slight chance of a shower. Winds easterly, 15 to 20 kilometres an hour, becoming light during the afternoon. Cleve expecting 13, Kimber also 13. The Lower Air Peninsula, cloudy, slight chance of a shower. Winds easterly, 15 to 25 kilometres an hour, becoming light during the afternoon. Coffin Bay expecting a top of 16, Cummins getting up to 14 and 15 for Port Lincoln.
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0: Oh, fine piece of Aussie rock there. Magic 89.9, the EP's hit music station from Go Anna. We're coming up towards 4 o'clock. 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
5: I'm John Fabris. Police in New South Wales have been at a Wyong unit where a four-year-old boy's body was found yesterday. They laid a domestic violence-related murder charge against a 32-year-old woman this morning.
6: The scene can only be described as confronting for all police and emergency service workers that were there.
5: The Prime Minister has given opponents a big serve in his address today to the New South Wales Labor Party conference. Anthony Albanese calling the Coalition and One Nation defining their place by what they stand against.
7: The race to the bottom that all three right-wing parties are caught up in. They are the axis of grievance.
5: And storms threaten to upend the Salute to America celebration in Washington, President Trump eventually appearing for his 250th anniversary of U.S. independence speech.
8: Lightning will never stop you, and I want to thank everybody, and we love you all, and it's an honor to be your president. Thank you. God bless you all.
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9: AFL action is underway at Marvel Stadium, where at last check it's St Kilda leading Essendon by 21 points in the second quarter. Port is looking to square the ledger from its round one loss to North Melbourne later this afternoon at Adelaide Oval.
10: It's one that you can't get back. You know, round one throws up a lot of challenges with, you know, everyone's confident in their game, and you work your whole game over pre-season, and you come out, and if you don't get that one, you're obviously super disappointed. That's a long time ago now, and a lot's changed.
9: Power coach Josh Carr there. Elise Perry is racing the clock to be fit for Australia's T20 World Cup final against England overnight at Lord's. The veteran all-rounder is battling a quad issue. And Kimi Antonelli is aiming to become the first Italian to win F1's British Grand Prix since 1953, launching from pole position overnight. Aussie Oscar Piastri starting from eighth.
11: Pretty chaotic. I think a few things we can do a bit better for sure. Yeah, we also want to improve the car a bit. We're struggling a little bit. I think the pace looked okay then. Very difficult to get that out of it.
9: And that's sport. I'm Harrison Preve.
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0: For lower west coastal waters, winds east to northeasterly 10 to 15 knots. Seas around 1 metre. The swell southwesterly to 3 metres. Central coastal waters, winds easterly 10 to 15 knots. Seas around 1 metre. The swell southwesterly decreasing to 3 metres during the evening. And Spencer Gulf coastal waters, winds easterly 10 to 15 knots. Seas around 1 metre. The swell south to southwesterly 1 to 1.5 metres. Increasing 1.5 to 2.5 metres south of Cowal to Wallaroo.
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0: Well, the eastern air peninsula, cloudy, slight chance of a shower. Winds easterly 10 to 20 kilometres an hour, becoming light during the afternoon. Temperatures falling to 4 degrees overnight. For the lower air peninsula, cloudy, slight chance of a shower. Winds easterly 10 to 25 kilometres an hour, becoming light during the afternoon. Temperatures falling to between 4 and 7 overnight.
2: There's only two people we could find that agreed to work on the weekend for free. 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
13: Hello.
14: Hey. Look, there's some nuns. 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They've got a podcast. It's wholesome. Going to tell you all about it this hour.
13: We're also going to be talking about a guy's tattoo and what he did to change it. It was very, he had to pivot, put it that way. And also the Norway pool. What we have just named it, and it is all above board, so it's okay.
14: To do with the World Cup.
15: Yeah, that's it, the Soccer World Cup. 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

0: It's Gailey and Emily Jade. Welcome to your weekend. Hello.
1: Okay, so this guy went out with a girl and her name was Jackie.
2: Jackie.
1: And he loved Jackie so much so he got just under his collarbone or a little bit lower, sort of on the chest, between the chest and the collarbone. He got the word Jackie written on his chest as a tattoo.
2: Okay.
1: And then, as part of the story, a little later on, they didn't get on anymore.
2: Oh.
1: And Jackie was gone. Gone. So he was left with Jackie on his chest. So what do? You pivot. You've got to make it work. He didn't just get a line put through it and he didn't change the name. What he did was he got a picture of someone and put it next to the name Jackie and then wrote the surname Chan underneath it. He got a picture of Jackie Chan on his chest.
0: Awesome.
1: And it's like nothing ever happened.
2: That is clever.
1: That is pivoting. That is what the...

0: Gailey and Emily Jade here for your weekend. We'd love for you to get involved in this chat. What have we got, EJ?
1: I'm a bit obsessed right now down the algorithm, and I'm here for it, for some nuns on social media. So they're the Dominican Sisters of Mary, Mother of the Eucharist. And they have a podcast now because everyone's got a podcast. Everyone's got a podcast. And they are posting these beautiful clips from the podcast of them talking to each other. They've got the habit on and, you know, the necklace with the cross. And it's such sister act vibes. Like, the girls even look like the girls from the movies, which I just loved those films so much. I don't know why. Bit of a musical theme, but then funny with Whoopi Goldberg. So they call each other sister, which is just something I think we need to adopt.
2: Right.
1: And
2: okay,
1: they,
2: sister.
1: It's, thanks, sister.
2: Yes.
1: Sister Gailey. And they're just so pure in their podcast. Mm. Like, they ask each other, so sister, what's your favourite hobbies? Mm. And then their hobbies are just so cute. Have a listen.
3: Do you have a hobby?
4: Cooking.
3: Sister, yes.
4: I love cooking.
3: Sister, teach me your ways. Teach me your ways,
4: so
3: sister.
4: Fun.
3: You are top notch.
4: We've cooked together before. It isn't fun.
3: I'm like, sorry. I'm good at chopping. I like to assist people like you.
2: Okay, there's not one thing funny about that.
0: What are you talking about?
2: What I mean is they're laughing their heads off
3: with pure
2: joy. But it reminds you of the character in Sister Act. You know the fuller one that was always really up and about?
3: Yeah,
2: she was always, so enthusiastic.
3: I'm telling you, it's the movie in real life.
2: So I feel like they do, they're doing everything in delight.
3: They are.
2: So, which
3: delight
2: is
3: in
2: messaging.
3: The Lord.
2: Yes.
3: Have joy.
2: Delight in everything.
3: And they go on in this podcast, Gailey, they pray for everyone. Like, there are nuns that just get a big list and they go and they pray. You could write to them right now and say, I need help, and these girls are praying from the other side of the world
2: for
3: you.
2: They shouldn't call it a podcast. They should call it a prayer cast.
3: A prayer cast. And they go on with their hobbies. Like, one of them's into ultimate frisbee.
2: Are you kidding? A flying nun.
3: A flying nun.
2: Watch me catch this.
3: Any idea? And so I thought, I mean, I saw some guy ripping them off and, you know, he put the habit on, which was like a tea towel, and he's gay. And he was like, these nuns sound just like gay guys talking. Sister, what are you into, sister?
2: That's too funny.
3: And so I thought, let's do it on the radio.
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0: It's Gailey and Emily Jade, and we love the Nun podcast where they talk about their hobbies with each other. So we want you to give us a call and tell us what your hobby is, and we'll pretend like we're the Nuns podcast. Who have we got first, EJ?
1: Sister Lee.
2: Hello.
1: Oh, Sister Lee.
3: Hello, Sister Lee.
0: Sister Lee.
2: Yes.
1: Sister
2: What's
1: Lee.
2: What's up, girlfriend?
1: Sister Lee, what are your hobbies?
2: All right, so I race Hot Wheels competitively.
3: Oh! That is so wonderful, Lee.
1: Teach me your ways, Sister Lee.
3: Lee, that is amazing. And why do you love it so much?
2: So if you go on YouTube, I've got a YouTube channel, Joe HB Racing. Check it out. it's actually proper competition. Everyone modifies the cars. There'll be weight ranges, you know, certain rules, things like that, racing down a track. And the competition is epic because it's all so random.
3: Random things are amazing. That's so good.
1: Praise the Lord,
3: that
1: Sister
3: is
1: Lee,
3: good
1: for your
3: on you,
1: hobby.
3: We love your hobbies there, Sister Lee.
1: All right, we got Sister Danielle.
3: What are your hobbies, Sister Danielle?
4: Hi, it's skateboarding.
3: Oh my God, we love skateboarding. Do you do kickflips?
4: Not yet, but our group is called the Sick Sisters.
3: Oh! It's wonderful. We're sisters too. It's amazing.
1: That brings so much joy to my heart.
3: That's right.
1: Bless you. Bless you in your hobby.
3: I can't wait to see you in the death bowl.
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4: Ladies and gents, this is the moment you've waited for. You've been searching in the dark, sweat soaking through the floor. And buried in your bones, there's an ache that you can't ignore.

0: Here on your weekend, it is Gailey and Emily Jade.
1: All right, so arguably the best supporters at the FIFA World Cup are the Norwegians. And Ooh. It's because they're doing this thing where they all sit together, like in tier after tier after tier in the grandstand, mm-hmm. and they're all in a sea of red, and then they have a drum beat, and they do, they're rowing a boat, like the
2: Who
1: picturing
2: else
1: it.
2: Who does a drum beat in Australia?
1: The Canberra Raiders do the clap.
2: Yeah.
3: They
1: the
3: stole drum it beat from
1: the clap,
3: Iceland.
1: And Iceland do it in the soccer.
2: There we go.
1: Right. So
2: it's Nordic to beat a drum. Mm.
1: Yes, and they pretend they're on one of those Viking boats,
2: yep.
1: you know, and then they all do the pull, and then the noise. And
2: okay.
1: they do a big groany noise. This is the team doing it with the crowd.
2: Oh, okay.

0: I don't want to be crass, but you could call it the Norwegian pool because they're right. pulling oars,
1: yes.
0: but also the sound they're making.
1: Wow. Jeez, you don't want that sound because that's a lot of people.
0: That right. looks really cool.
1: It's really cool, right? So the Norwegian equivalent of their parliament
0: yeah.
1: over there, you know how the speaker has always got the gavel?
0: Yes.
1: Well, they ended They ended up talking and got the gavel going, and they did it, the rowing and everything, in their parliament.
0: They did the Norwegian pool in the gavel.
1: Yes, have a listen to the speaker. Yeah.
2: Så det ro, og så blir det to, ro, to, ro. 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Ro, ro, ro, ro, ro, ro, ro. Heia Norge!
1: So you know what I got from that, though?
0: What?
1: That the guy, the speaker with the gavel,
0: yeah.
1: sounded exactly like the Swedish chef.
2: First slag, yeah?
1: Birdie, birdie. The dirty birdie bird.
2: Two. And then try to get rhythm on the brass, okay?
1: We get the spaghetti and the meatball and the birdie bird bird.
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20: I'm John Fabris. 250th anniversary independence celebrations have been crowned in Washington with what was aimed to break the record for the largest fireworks show. Earlier, President Trump delivered his speech.
21: Tonight our country is stronger, freer, richer, safer and prouder than ever before.
20: A 32-year-old woman's charged with domestic violence murder over the death of a 4-year-old boy at Wyong on the New South Wales Central Coast. Police found his body inside a unit.
22: We owe that to that little boy to make sure that we get the exact circumstances and present them to the court in due course, and that is the focus over the coming days and weeks.
20: And intense monitoring remains on the New South Wales mid-north coast where a giant petrel tested positive for H5 bird flu. Agriculture Minister Moriarty.
23: We're ramping up our surveillance to make sure that we are actively looking for any other cases. We're providing information to the public to report in any sick birds that they found.
3: Ampol Hallett Place. Best takeaway curries in town. Phone orders and takeaway.
24: The Saints have opened a 65-point lead over the Bombers in the final quarter at Marvel Stadium. Co-captain Callum Wilkie telling Fox at the break the key is to stay ruthless after a dominant first half.
25: Oh, you have to be. You've got to double down on system and roll and sort of not go over the hill a bit. And, you know, we've done that sometimes in previous weeks early in the season where we got on a roll and then in the next quarter we sort of let it slip.
24: Well, it's 9 apiece between the Power and Roos in the second quarter a short time ago at the Adelaide Oval. A fitness cloud hangs over Elise Perry ahead of Australia's Women's T20 World Cup final against England. The veteran all-rounder battling a quad complaint in the lead-up to the decider overnight at Lords. Aussie captain Sophie Molyneux hoping she might be in a position to still bat.
26: Now her T20 World Cup so far with the bat has been incredible, really. She's won a couple of games for us there, so with the bat, and if she's not bowling, it'll still be a massive sort of positive for us.
24: And Lee Hodges and Lucas Glover share the lead at 16 under heading into the final round of PGA's John Deere Classic. That's sport. I'm Harrison Preve.
27: Honey, I'm freezing my off. It's so cold in here.
28: I know, it's ridiculous.
27: We need to insulate this chilly bin.
28: Where in the world would we do that?
27: Heather's Curtain Centre?
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31: Well, the Eastern Air Peninsula, cloudy, slight chance of a shower. Winds easterly 10 to 20 kilometres an hour, becoming light during the afternoon. Temperatures falling to 4 degrees overnight. For the Lower Eyre Peninsula, cloudy, slight chance of a shower. Winds easterly 10 to 25 kilometres an hour, becoming light during the afternoon. Temperatures falling to between 4 and 7 overnight.
32: I know what this is all about.
3: The weekend is on, and so are these guys. This is Gayley and Emily J.
0: Hello. Well, I'm happy to say I'm well. There's nothing like being sick to make you feel
1: better.
0: Like really good about being better. I feel like super healthy right now just because I've been so sick.
1: Yeah.
0: But it swept through our house and I want to give a bit of a shout out. I will never know this woman, but 13 Health we had to call and oh my gosh, she was an angel.
1: Yeah, we're also going to be talking about when you were stitched up via the phone or online.
0: Mm-hmm.
1: Yep.
0: And also, if you don't like the sound of somebody chewing, there's a term for it, we're going to go to the doctors, and I'm going to give you what the term is.
1: All right.
0: It's all coming up. You are very annoying.
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0: It's Gailey and Emily Jade. Stitch Up's on the phone coming up very, very shortly. But right now, EJ.
1: Hey, I want to do a shout out for a government service, which is odd, but it's 13 Health. Have you guys ever called 13 Health before?
2: 13 Health.
1: So you basically call
2: I've
1: it.
2: I've called the poison hotline once
1: before.
2: Have you?
1: Yes. Who did what?
2: I think Ben ended up drinking some sort of detergent left over by the house owners.
1: Okay.
2: Yeah, yeah. Because I could smell his breath. He was a baby. I could smell his breath, and I've gone, that doesn't sound like milk. And I found the lid off this poison container. But anyway, he's all right.
1: Well, I think it still exists, but I think 13 Health is that now. You can call them for all of that before you call 000. The reason why I want to thank 13 Health is because Teddy is the one that started the illness in our house.
2: Bloody Teddy.
1: Last week, he, on a Sunday night, just started completely melting down, and he started saying, I've got lung cancer. I've got lung cancer. Mummy, you need to ring 000. You need an ambulance here now. I'm dying of lung cancer.
2: Poor kid.
1: And I didn't think that he was that sick because I hadn't had it yet. So now that in hindsight, I'm like, oh, my God, that poor boy. And I did the typical, oh, you'll be right. You just don't want to go to school tomorrow, do you?
2: Yeah.
1: It's a Sunday night. Sunday night afflictions happen to a lot of kids.
2: They do.
1: Anyway, he actually, because of his neurodivergence,

0: call 000. So I decided to do two things. I've got a friend that's a doctor. His name's Anton, Dr. Anton Booth. And then I messaged him because I thought if Teddy just speaks to a doctor who might calm him down, right, that might help.
1: Make sure he doesn't feel like he's going to die.
0: Yeah. So I rang Anton. He couldn't take the call at the time, but he said, I'll call you back when I can. He's a doctor. So then I decided to ring 13 Health. And before I got on the phone to 13 Health, I said to the lady sort of softly, I said, hey, I've got a son. He's neurodiverse. He's having a real meltdown. I don't want to call 000, but he's saying he's got lung cancer. Do you think you could help me? And she's like, yep, I've got this. Right. I don't know who this woman was. I can't remember her name, but she was amazing.
1: Oh, good on her.
0: She did all the proper questions, all the things, and then she just calmed him down, said you need to have some hot water with some honey. You need to have a Panadol. Then you need to go to bed. Mummy make you nice and warm, maybe a bit of Vicks, all that kind of stuff. You're going to be okay. So that kind of calmed him down.
1: That's good.
0: So she was brilliant. So I guess a shout out that service is available if you've never tried it before.
1: Yeah, love but this country.
0: I do. But then Dr. Anton rings finally.
1: Okay.
0: And he gets on the phone and he goes, Teddy, you know I'm a doctor. And Teddy's like, yes. And I said, he's the best doctor. Teddy's the best doctor. He said, yes, I am a very good doctor. He said, Teddy, now your mum tells me you think you've got lung cancer. He's like, yes, I've got lung cancer. He's 8. And Anton goes, well, Teddy, I've done my research on this. He said, there's a 1 in 2 million chance that an 8-year-old will get lung cancer. So I'm pretty sure you don't have lung cancer. And then my little boy, who is an actual genius at maths, went, what if I'm the one? What if I'm the one?
2: Magic 89.9.

0: It's Gailey and Emily Jade here for your weekend.
1: I want to talk about when you've been stitched up on the phone, whether it's just by via text or messaging on social media, but you've stitched someone up basically. And this particular case, I always, I'll start that bit again. I'm getting distracted by that. So can I just pick up?
0: Keep going, mate. Yep.
1: Okay. So this is what happened to me the other day. And I got a text message from a mate of mine who was having drinks on the Friday night for his birthday. And he sent a message and he referred to someone else saying such and such is going to text you any minute because we're all taking the piss.
2: Mm-hmm.
1: Okay. So I've just gone, right, obviously I need to play along.
2: Now you're saying such and such. You obviously don't want to say these people's names. So can we give them aliases for the sake of this conversation?
1: Bernie. Okay. So Bernie he's taking the piss. Mm-hmm. We're taking the piss out of Bernie.
2: Yep. Mm-hmm.
1: He's going to message you soon.
2: Yeah.
1: So all of a sudden I got a message from Bernie. And the message said, hey, mate, I hear you're going to drinks on Friday night for birthday celebrations, but apparently there's something going on with us. Are we all good?
2: Right. Okay. Poor Bernie.
1: Yeah, so Bernie's
2: thinking... Well, they're gaslighting him into thinking you're not mates
1: that's
2: anymore.
1: That's right.
2: That's mean well, boy stuff.
1: They're doing wonderfully well. Yeah, but I don't have a problem with Bernie, especially since he changed his name.
0: Ever since that weekend.
2: So Bernie's alive, though.
1: So Bernie is alive. All right. So anyway, I get a message from Bernie and he says, is everything all good, right? In pretty much that. And so what did I do? I said, who's this?
2: New phone, who dis?
1: So then he sent a message back. You know, it's
2: Bernie.
1: Bernie from up the street, over the road. And I said, who? Question mark. Right. So he said, then he tried to play to my ego. And is this Paul Gale, extraordinaire on the radio and all this sort of stuff to try and make me let my guard down and go, okay, I'm just having a bit of fun, but keep talking sort of thing. But I just said, no, sorry, I think you've got the wrong number, right? So then he goes, oh, so you sure it's not? And then goes into giving me more compliments. And I said, my name's Imogen.
2: Where'd you come up with the name Imogen?
1: I had no idea. I just wrote Imogen. Then he goes, oh. And then I said, I'm sorry, I have to go now. I've got to go to class.
0: That's what you said.
1: That's what I said, right? He wrote, oh, class, is it Pilates, aerobics, what sort of class? I said, year 11.
2: So right. Bernie's then gone.
1: So now I got mail later on at the other end that in between all these text messages he's going out around everywhere going, has anyone got Gailey's latest number? I'm not too sure. But in the end he rang. And
2: but why?
1: Got my message.
2: Your voicemail.
1: And then said,
2: does it say this is Gailey?
1: No, but if I only had time to change it and said, hi, this is Imogen. I should have got you to say, hi, this is Imogen. I just wasn't able to think quick enough anyway. Went to drinks and he said, hi, Imogen.
0: give us a call. If you stitch someone up on the phone or on social media, we'll chat to you next.
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21: Hi, I'm Hannah Davies. Australia and England lock horns overnight in the Women's T20 World Cup final at Lord's. Captain Sophie Molyneux says lifting the trophy would cap off a special campaign.
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1: Talking about phone stitch-up, or when you've got someone on your phone or on social media. And we've got Pete on the line. When did you get stitched up?
2: It was back in the late 90s. I was working in the office, and one of the guys had a 2 weeks holiday, and he was due to come back. It was the Monday, came back on the Tuesday, and on the Tuysday morning, we all devised a plan for me to ring him up and say it was the state lotteries department and that he had won the big $5 million. So it was a jackpot. And because we knew he always plays the lotto. So he was going, "You've got to be kidding me," screaming. Everyone's listening to him and they're trying not to laugh. And then all of a sudden, he hangs the phone up and we're going, "What's going on?" Well, we didn't know, but he actually rang the boss, the boss's line, and told the boss where to shove it, and he quit.
3: Oh, my God.
2: To which we didn't know that he did that, but the boss walked out and said, "You wouldn't believe who just called me." And I said, we said, "Who?" And he told us. And he quit. He told me where to shove it. And well, we're going, no, don't take it seriously. We played a joke on him. The boss started laughing and thought, "Oh, this is a classic. This is a classic." So everything went well at the end, but he was shocked. He was mortified. He took another day off, didn't want to come back in because he was embarrassed. And then when he did come in, we put a false, big $5 million check on his desk.
1: You are a bad person.
0: That's
1: Pete.
0: Awesome.
1: That is hilarious.
2: Man. Very bad man.
1: You're a bad man. Good on you, Pete. That's a classic. Magic 89.9.

0: Gailey and Emily Jade here on your weekend. Thanks for joining us. What have you got right now, EJ?
1: Okay, if you suddenly get furious when you hear a sound like chewing, breathing, tapping, the snort. Oh, I hate that sound. It's called misophonia.
2: Yes.
1: And it's a neurological condition where certain everyday noises trigger an intense stress response in the brain. And research shows that these sounds activate areas linked to emotion and threat, not just hearing. And that's why their reaction often feels instant, physical, and very hard to control. For people with misophonia, it's not about volume. Even a quiet chew can be more overwhelming in their brain than loud music.
2: Wow.
1: Gee. Yeah. And the brain interprets the sound as a danger signal, triggering anger, anxiety, or an urgent need to escape. So something to keep in mind for friends that might go, could you just, like, you know, chew a little bit softer? Like, it's actually really hurting them. It's scaring them. And understanding this matters because it shifts the conversation from judgment to biology. And some reactions aren't choices, they're wiring.
2: So you shouldn't feel as offended when someone says, I can't stand how you chew. I'm hearing noise and I don't.
1: Yes. Yeah.
2: So you've got to be able to deal with that statement because the person's in distress.
1: That's right. And it's understanding. I always bring it back to this. So obviously I've got ADHD folks in my family. You know, they can't help some of their behaviours. As soon as we understood it was ADHD, there's a lot more forgiveness and understanding. Mm. And it's the same with this. The minute you know it's something neurological, you'll have more understanding rather than be offended or judgmental, right?
2: Right.
1: But it's not something you necessarily go and get diagnosed for. Hey, doc, I can't stand chewing. What's wrong with me?
2: Yeah.
1: But I came here for the comments. Are you ready?
2: Yeah. Mm-hmm.
1: Pretty sure 90% of wives just got diagnosed.
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28: Hello everyone, it's 6 o'clock on Sunday night, which means this is True Crime Tonight across the network. I am your host, Michelle Laurie. I'm here with my producers, Matthew Tankard and Ruby Bartzis. We're here every Sunday night from 6 till 7 with true crime stuff.
29: Yes, indeed.
28: Yes, book recommendations, documentary recommendations. We've got something new tonight, Ruby.
30: Yes, we do. We have Michael Adams coming on to talk about this month's crime from
28: History.
0: History. Yeah, that's what I'm looking for.
28: This Month in Crime, let's call it, because he does an historical podcast called Forgotten Australia, and it's so fascinating. He tells us about crimes that happened 100 years ago, 200 years ago, 50 years ago. It's all good stuff, because you just got to keep saying to yourself, how without mobile phones?
2: Yeah.
28: That's what the whole show really just makes you think, doesn't it?
2: Because he's been a godsend for us. He's done so many episodes for Australian True Crime.
28: We do love him.
2: But it is so funny when you hear about detectives from back then. It's just like they're just operating on a hunch.
28: Yeah. You know? No CCTV. Yeah. No mobile phones. No towers. How did they solve anything? Well, he will tell us all about it coming up later in the show. Also coming up, we're going to talk about the Idaho 4 case. This is a case that I've been fascinated with since it happened. And that was the murder of four college students in a town called Moscow, Idaho. There's a man called Brian Koberger who is now going to spend the rest of his life in jail. He's been convicted of these crimes. In fact, he confessed to these crimes, but there are still many questions about them. And we have one of the victims' mothers on the show, Christy Gonsalves. She's joined by a lady called Tracy Brocco, and they have started a foundation. We will tell you all about it later in the show. But next up, we're talking a book recommendation. This is an Australian book written by an Australian lady about missing people, missing persons. That's coming up next on True Crime Tonight.

0: around Australia. You're listening to True Crime Tonight. True Crime Book Club, guys. I've got another book. This is not a new book exactly, but it's a brilliant book. There's two of them, actually. Two books called Simply Missing by an Australian lady called Nicole Morris, who we love.
1: She's one of the few people who have actually, like, cared about something and has moved the needle on so many people's lives.
0: You're so right. Because missing persons cases are frustrating by their very nature, and they oftentimes drag on and on and on. By the time someone's listed as long-term missing, we should go through the stats because they're really interesting. About 30,000 Australians go missing every single year. Most of those, about 98% of them, turn up one way or another within a week, let's say a week or two. So I think in order to be called long-term missing, it has to be 2 or 3 months. So it's still a significant number of people every year who simply vanish and their family, nobody knows where they are. And it can go on for decades, if not indefinitely. Although with DNA improvements, I think those stats are getting better. But they're the stats. And yes, kids do run away. Yes, people do forget to call home because when they change their plans, all these things do happen. But we also know that sometimes it can be hard to get police interested. Even if you're saying to them, I'm telling you, I know this kid, she has not run away, something terrible's happened. There are plenty of families who'll tell you that all those narratives actually get in the way of investigations. But this book, Missing, as I say, books, two books called Missing by Nicole Morris are so good. Because she talks to the families, she knows the families because she runs Facebook groups and all that. So she knows these families very, very well.
1: She created the Missing Persons Register, right?
0: That's right.
1: Yeah.
0: Australian, yeah.
1: Australian Missing Persons Register.
0: Yeah. Because up until recently, states didn't even share information. So it was one of those silly situations.
2: Ridiculous.
0: Yeah, where Victoria could have a missing bloke and Western Australia could have unidentified remains and they never connected the two.
1: Them. Yeah.
0: They never looked to see if it could possibly be the same guy who happened to drive to Perth for some reason. So, yeah, as I say, it's getting better, but this book has some interesting stories. I have to admit, I am always interested in missing persons for the mystery of it. I mean, you know, you hear these stories and you're like, how is that possible? There's conflicting information. Someone thinks they saw the person, but someone else thinks that's impossible for various reasons. In these books, we've got Stephen Lockie, an Adelaide father who disappeared in 2004. And now his case is interesting because there are several alleged links to unsolved murders and serial killer investigations in South Australia. So if that's information that police are making public, so who knows why they're doing that. I always think there's a lot that police say to the media, hoping that just one person will read it. Rigby Fielding, a Western Australian man who disappeared after becoming involved in online dating. Increasingly volatile space.
2: Yeah.
0: If I may say so. So, yeah, these books, Missing, are very good. You know the information's accurate because, as I say, the families are involved. Nicole Morris is passionate about trying to reunite people with their missing people. Do you remember there was an unreal show on Channel 9, Missing Persons, years ago?
1: Yeah, I think so.
0: Yeah, and they, what was that lovely man who hosted it? One of those guys from
1: Grant Denyer.
0: No, duh. One of those guys from Channel 9, one of the kind of 60 Minutes-y guys,
1: oh, yeah.
0: Fabulous ones. And so they were working with the missing persons units in the police, you know, and they'd show the investigation and oftentimes they would find the person. Well, years later, I loved that show and I couldn't believe they took it off the air. Years later, I ran into a lady who was a producer on that show. She said, I'll tell you why we had to stop making that show, because so many of the people we found didn't want to be found.
1: Well, what? This is it, right?
0: Yeah.
1: It's not a crime to
0: disappear.
1: To disappear.
0: That is the other thing police say in these matters. Look, it's not a crime to disappear. And I always thought, who would do that? Surely that's a tiny fraction of people. But she said, I'm telling you, the number of people that we would find, even sometimes go through the whole process of the reunion, only for them to ring us back and go, I don't want that on your show. I don't want to see my family. There's a reason I disappeared. And they disappear again.
2: See, I feel like when you hear missing persons, you just think the worst.
0: Right.
2: Like something bad's happened. I didn't even think of it in that perspective. But
1: yeah.
2: Such a good outlook because, well, if you just want to run away and want to start a new life, then who's stopping you?
0: Good point, Ruby. In a way, it's optimistic, optimistic outcome, isn't it?
1: Yeah.
0: I certainly never thought of it.
1: But, you know, there's the flip side of that, though, of there's like an era of I think the 70s to maybe the early 90s of the northern beaches in New South Wales, where so many women were declared missing for basically what the police saying there. They're going, they just wanted to start a new life. They wanted to cut and run. They didn't want to have kids.
0: Yeah.
1: But so many of them now that they've been reinvestigated, just like, no, they were clearly missing under suspicious circumstances,
0: well,
1: probably
0: I think
1: murdered.
0: This is why people who work in the missing persons space, if you really think about it now, they are putting out the message, if this is you, just contact someone and let us know. We're not going to drag you home. We're not going to make you get in touch with your family and spend Christmas with these people if you can't stand them. Just let us know you're alive, just to try and sift through that, the case files, you know?
2: Yeah.
1: We love the work that Nicole Morris does, and the name of her book is Missing, and you can also get involved with her work with the Missing Persons Register on Facebook. Coming up, we're speaking with Michael Adams from the Forgotten Australia podcast to talk about This Month in Crime. That's on True Crime Tonight.
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0: around Australia. You're listening to True Crime Tonight. And one of my favourite podcasts is Forgotten Australia with Michael Adams. He's given me a real fascination for historical crime. And now he joins us on True Crime Tonight for a look back at this month in crime history. Over to you, Michael.
1: Thanks, Michelle. This month in true crime history, we've got Australia's first serial slasher, Australia's first skyjacker, and Australia's first eco-terrorists. So, to our first. On the 14th of July 1956, in Kingsgrove in southern Sydney, a 21-year-old woman woke up screaming as she was slashed across the breasts and punched in the face. 6 days later, just streets away, this creep committed another nighttime home invasion attack. At the end of the month, another one, this time on a 15-year-old girl. All up, there'd be 11 attacks in 1956 alone. Sydney was being terrorised by the man the tabloids called the Kingsgrove Slasher. On several occasions, cops gave chase to a suspect, but he got away. After going quiet for a time, the slasher committed more attacks in 1958 and early 1959. But this time, Sydney CIB's Detective Sergeant Brian Doyle did extraordinary work with geographic profiling. He and his men spent months on grueling dusk-till-dawn stakeouts, and on the 30th of April 1959, it paid off when they caught their suspect fleeing an attempted attack. He immediately confessed to Brian Doyle, saying, "I am your man, I am the Kingsgrove Slasher." He was David Joseph Scanlon, 29, married, living in the area, working as a clerk, liked and respected. So he was absolutely ordinary on the outside at least, and this foreshadowed so many serial offenders who'd become infamous. Scanlon told the cops that he loved being chased. A psychiatrist who examined him said he was a peeping Tom who'd escalated himself and saw himself now as a criminal mastermind. Scanlon pleaded guilty to 18 charges committed against 16 victims. He was sentenced to a maximum of 18 years. While he was in jail, Detective Sergeant Doyle kept tabs on him. What he found was that the slasher was fully rehabilitated. So after 11 years, he was able to be released. And he disappeared into obscurity, never to offend again. Not that you'd necessarily sleep soundly knowing he lived next door. From the suburbs to the skies. On the 19th of July 1960, a young bloke named Alex Hildebrand boarded TAA Night Flight 408 from Sydney to Brisbane. This plane had a handful of crew and 42 passengers. At 20,000 feet over northern New South Wales, Alex Hildebrand pulled out a gelignite bomb and a fully loaded sawn-off 22 rifle and demanded the plane be flown to Singapore, so he could then escape capitalism by going to Red China or Russia. This was Australia's first skyjacking, and in 1960, they were really rare worldwide. While a flight officer explained to Alex Hildebrand that the plane didn't have enough fuel to go further than northern Queensland, an off-duty pilot in the forward cabin grabbed an axe from the cockpit. When the skyjacker was momentarily distracted, they attacked him. The flight officer punched him in the face and yanked the wires out of the bomb. But Alex Hildebrand pulled the trigger. The bullet narrowly missed the flight officer's head. The off-duty pilot then whacked the skyjacker across the noggin with the rubber handle of the axe. After this, a passenger and two flight attendants helped to restrain him. All up, Alex Hildebrand would serve 10 years for Australia's first skyjacking. 16 years later, to the very day, the 19th of July 1976, saw another Australian true crime first. So to set the scene, a controversial woodchip exporting facility had just been opened in Bunbury in Western Australia. The growing number of environmentalists were not happy about this, and activist groups were campaigning to raise awareness about the damage done by logging old-growth forests. These activists were mounting legal action also, so they were trying to win hearts and minds and court cases. In other words, they were pursuing activism without violence. But two blokes who weren't members of these groups decided to take matters into their own hands. John Robert Chester and Michael David Habjorn, both in their 20s, cut their way into the Bunbury plant and set three big bombs they'd made with stolen gelignite. They also kidnapped a night watchman at gunpoint and left him by a roadside with the warning there'd be explosions at 5:30. Police were in the process of closing off the Bunbury Port access road at 5:25 when, boom, one bomb had seriously damaged the stacker tower, but the other two had failed to go off. If they had, the plant would have been wrecked for years. While the bombers had left warning signs, there was also the potential for people to be killed or injured, including the detective who had to defuse the two remaining bombs. The bombers pled guilty and got 7 years apiece, though they'd only serve half that. The irony was, they'd done the most damage to the environmental movement, which, through no fault of its own, suffered a backlash. They kept at it though, and in 2024, the Western Australian government finally ceased logging old-growth forests.
0: Thanks, Michael. 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
1: Thanks, Michelle. 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So that was 150 years ago this year, and it's a truly freaky story. There's plenty more where that came from, so catch you next month.
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0: You're listening to True Crime Tonight with Michelle Laurie, Matthew Tankard, and me, Ruby Bartzis. Coming up, we're speaking on the Idaho 4 case with Christy Gonsalves and Tracy Brocco from Murder Has a Name. That's after the break.
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0: was your man. Around Australia, this is True Crime Tonight. One of the biggest crime stories in recent memory is the 2022 murder of four college students in the small town of Moscow, Idaho. Ethan Chapin was 20. Zana Kernodle was also 20. Kaylee Gonsalves, 21. And Madison Mogan, also 21. They became known as the Idaho Four. In December of 2022, 6 weeks after the murders, criminology student Brian Koberger was arrested and charged. Last year, he pled guilty to all four murders. But to this day, no one knows how he chose the victims, whether or not he'd ever met any of them, which one was his actual target, or how he seemed to know the layout of the house. Kaylee Gonsalves' family have always been very vocal. Recently, they've channeled their anguish into setting up a foundation in Kaylee's honour called Murder Has a Name. Kaylee's mother, Christy Gonsalves, and foundation board member, Tracy Brocco, joined me recently on what would have been Kaylee's 25th birthday to talk about the case and the foundation.
1: You know, it's her fourth birthday that she has not been here. And, you know, as her mother, it's very hard for me not to think about those last moments, you know, what she was thinking, what she endured, you know, that the fact that she was probably very confused, probably extremely scared, terrified. And I hate that. It's terrifying that someone can actually do this to another human being.
0: The offender was apparently obsessed with serial killers, was studying criminology, was doing a specific course about serial killers. I guess the other thing about there being no trial is there are so many questions. Are these questions important to you, Christy, or just to me as a busybody true crime person? The questions about how did he choose the girls? How did he? Why?
1: Every single question drives me crazy.
0: Yeah.
1: Every single question. And, you know, like I talked to some of the other families, you know, and they're like, I don't care. It doesn't matter. None of it's going to bring. So there are different aspects, you know, because there's four different families.
0: Yeah. And, we all cope differently.
1: Know, I mean, I want to know everything that happened to Kaylee. I do want to know that. Almost every single day we talk about, what about this? Do you think it was this? Do you think it was that? No, I would, you know, like we, you know, and we've talked to the investigators and we are left without answers that personally for myself will torment me for the rest of my life or until maybe one time he does a jailhouse interview. Who knows? I mean, I have hopes that maybe probably not anytime soon, but eventually, you know, he might get to a place where he says, okay, you know, I'll talk and it will make sense. And we will, you know, say, you know what? That makes sense. But not make sense. There's nothing to make sense of why he murdered them.
0: Yeah.
1: But his thought process, like, somewhat makes sense. Like, you know, you know, of why he went in there, when he started following, you know, when was the beginning of the end? You know, was it, you know, I saw Kaylee one day in early June. She was walking the dog. I wound up just kind of following her home. And that's, it was born. My idea was born. Like, what? And I know I shouldn't let it. And sometimes it's better, but it's never far. It's always right here, you know, just sitting right on my shoulder. Just,
2: I wish his parents would encourage him to do it.
1: Yeah. I do,
2: you
1: too.
2: You know, why are his parents not encouraging him to, listen, you have done this. You have pled guilty to it. At least give them this.
1: Yeah.
2: At least give them this.
0: Let's talk about the foundation, Murder Has a Name. It is, what's great about it is it's got a very clear mission statement and it's about helping people in very specific ways. Can you talk us through it, Tracy?
2: Murder Has a Name was born, obviously, from this. We definitely want to carry on Kaylee's legacy and we want her to be able to help people. And we figured the best way to help people was to help give victims, like Christy and Steve were at a time with no answers. to help give answers to people that need them. So it will be where police can come, law enforcement can come and fill out an application, which we haven't gotten that on there yet. We've been focusing on fundraising because these are expensive tests. Mm. And law enforcement can come and fill out applications. And with DNA companies that we work with, once they get a quote from that DNA company, we will agree to pay for these tests that there are no funding for, which is extremely important. I mean, you have rape kits that sit on shelves for too long. It means the offender's just out there reoffending. You know, police, they're very busy and they have a ton of cases. It's not just one case per detective. It's several cases. So it gets backlogged.
1: This is exactly what Kaylee would have wanted, you know, for us to get these answers. So is what happens is like our local law enforcement, they're most of them are extremely underfunded. Mm. So, you know, they have what is called CODIS, and there's levels of CODIS, mm-hmm. and they run it through CODIS, which is, you know, previous offenders, violent crimes that are in there. They get no match.
0: So they take DNA from every violent criminal. Everyone who's convicted of a violent crime has to give a DNA sample, right? And that goes on this database called CODIS.
1: Yes, but we have actually found out that a lot of times the police don't even have time to upload that to CODIS.
0: Oh, no.
1: So they don't find this person in CODIS. You know, it kind of draws pretty slow for them. They're kind of like, and some do have some local labs that they could go to. Most don't. So then you're looking at a private lab. And for the most part, they don't pay for the private lab. And that's what we work with is the private labs.
0: Tracy, so tell us, can you just summarize what would you like us to do? What do we need to do? I know a lot of our listeners are going to want to support you guys in your project. We've talked about uploading our DNA. Donate. We can donate on the website. Murder Has a Name.
2: Yes, that's donate, upload your DNA, and just talk about us. Spread the word. Just
1: share
2: know
1: us.
2: That we're, share us. We're doing it for every victim out there, past, present, and future. We are trying to help all three of those categories. And the more help we can get, the more we would appreciate it.
0: Thank you to our guests, Tracy and Christy. 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Thank you for listening to True Crime Tonight across Australia. 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
1: 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All right, this one has been everywhere, and you'll see a lot of people posting it with the caption R&B-aholic. See what they've done there? And showing you their love for the smooth vibes. 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Baby.

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1: 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And this next track I keep seeing on my For You page. It's pure main character energy, Benson Boone with The Time of My Life. It's all about those big cinematic edits, and we are here for it. 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
1: And you just hooked up once?
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3: To be fair, I told her that I liked him first.
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7: On the Eastern Peninsula, a partly cloudy one today with some light winds becoming east to southeasterly, 15 to 20 kilometres per hour throughout the day, then becoming light during the afternoon with top temperatures in Cleve 13 and Kimber with a top of 12. On the Lower Eyre Peninsula, a cloudy one with some light winds becoming easterly, 15 to 20 kilometres per hour throughout the day, then becoming light during the afternoon. Top temperatures in Coffin Bay 15, Cummins 13 and Port Lincoln with a top today of 13.
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5: On the Eastern Eyre Peninsula, a partly cloudy one today with some light winds becoming east to southeasterly, 15 to 20 kilometres per hour throughout the day, then becoming light during the afternoon with top temperatures in Cleve 13 and Kimber with a top of 12. On the Lower Eyre Peninsula, a cloudy one with some light winds becoming easterly 15 to 20 kilometres per hour throughout the day, then becoming light during the afternoon. Top temperatures in Coffin Bay 15, Cummins 13 and Port Lincoln with a top today of 13.
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11: Morning, it's Brooke Seychelle with your 6 o'clock news. A Nissan station wagon has been stolen from a property in Port Lincoln. It's understood the silver car was taken between Wednesday and Thursday mornings last week. It has the SA registration S897ABW. Anyone with information is urged to contact the police assistance line. A push to get more Eyre Peninsula residents to take their at-home bowel cancer screening tests. Only 40% of Aussies are currently taking part. If that figure rises to 60%, 84,000 lives could be saved by 2040.
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11: Cancer Council Australia's Jacinta Redden there. The Eyre Peninsula and Southwest has one of the lowest bowel screening participation rates in SA, with only 41.4% currently taking part. 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The council says it's about creating a more inclusive and welcoming community. And Services Australia are bringing their mobile service centre to our region this month. They'll be visiting a number of towns, including Streaky Bay, Woodna, Elliston, Cummins and Tumbee Bay until July 24. Staff will be on hand to chat about everything from Medicare services to Centrelink and Veterans Affairs.
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13: Hi there, I'm Matt McDonald. The PM has begun a 3-day trip to the Pacific to boost ties in the region and stop the growing influence of China. Anthony Albanese will sign a new security agreement with Fiji after arriving in Suva last night. He'll then head to the Solomon Islands tomorrow. Huge crowds have turned out in Tehran for the second day of a public funeral for slain Supreme Leader Ayatollah Ali Khamenei. Three of Khamenei's sons were seen among the mourners, but not his other son, who succeeded him as Supreme Leader. Meantime, Donald Trump is set to host Israeli PM Benjamin Netanyahu at the White House early this week. It comes as Trump insists the pair get along fine, but that Netanyahu knows who's boss. And there's been a boom in Australians turning to weight loss injections, with sales of one drug tripling down under. The makers of Mounjaro reported sales in Australia of more than $1 billion last year, up from $280 million the year before.
10: Ampol Hallett Place. Best takeaway curries in town. Phone orders and takeaway.
13: Australia has claimed a record 7th Women's T20 World Cup with a big win over England. The Aussies chasing down England's total of 150 within 18 overs. Port Adelaide has survived a second half comeback by North Melbourne to win by 21 in the AFL, while a 13-goal first half has helped the Saints do a 67-point thrashing of Essendon. And the Knights have ended the Dolphins' 8-game winning streak with a thrilling 13-12 win in Newcastle. That's the latest news and sport.
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15: On the Eastern Eyre Peninsula today, it's going to be a partly cloudy one with some light winds and top temperatures in Cleve and Kimber, both with 13. On the Lower Eyre Peninsula, a cloudy one with some light winds becoming easterly 15 to 20 kilometres per hour this afternoon, with top temperatures in Coffin Bay 15, Cummins 13 and Port Lincoln with a top today of 14.
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15: Yes, it is. Good morning, everyone. A big happy Monday to you. I hope everyone had a fantastic weekend. No matter what you got up to, there was a lot that happened. Over the weekend, of course, we had our AFL action where both South Australian teams had a win, which probably hasn't happened in quite a while. Usually when there's one that wins and one that loses. So we'll get to those games. We'll also get to a certain wedding that took place over the weekend, a fairly large one, which a lot of people were going crazy over. There was theories left, right and centre about it. But Adam Sandler played a massive part in it. If you don't know what I'm talking about, we'll get to that one very, very soon. We've also got some information regarding Share on Air that I can't wait to share with you very, very soon. So there is a lot to get to, but I thought up first this morning, because it's really early in the morning and that's been the theme of when people have had to get up and watch the games, let's start with the Socceroos. Of course, it wasn't meant to be. Let's get into it up first this morning here on Rise Up with Riz.

0: Mel Smith, Noel Horan on Magic 89.9. It's Rise Up With The Riz. We do it alongside Harvey Norman, Port Lincoln, supporting the local community with the best prices guarantee. Well, it was 3 a.m. Saturday morning. A lot of people would have had their alarms set for to watch the Socceroos take on Egypt. And, well, it was a pretty... It was a very intense game, wasn't it? And I thought Australia were just pressing and pressing and pressing, and I thought maybe we could get them before we go into extra time. Wasn't to be. Then extra time happened. And then, we went to the shootouts, which shootouts are always very, very stressful to watch. But sort of on the back foot early when Harry Suter missed his penalty, and we were sort of 1-0 down in the penalties, and then you're always struggling to make it back. I guess there was a couple of controversial things. I'm sure most people have talked about it as well, was having two people who are centre-backs taking your penalties and then both of them missing and giving one of them to like an 18-year-old kid, poor old Lucas Harrington. But he played a fantastic game. It was just, he just got handed the moment, and it was just, it was a lot for someone. I mean, anyone that steps up to take a penalty in that kind of environment for the game, oh, it's a tough one. But there was another controversial decision that was made. Now, Patrick Beech, I think there's some stat out there that he has taken, that he has saved the most shots in this whole tournament, and that he has been one of the best goalies in the whole thing. And unfortunately, well, it was a strange one. Tony Popovich made the controversial decision to put in Matt Ryan, who is the captain, but he actually hasn't played a single minute for the penalty shootout because his record at penalty shootouts is good, but then he hasn't played, so he hasn't had, you know, it was an interesting call, and it didn't pay off because Matt Ryan, unfortunately, just didn't look like saving any of those penalties. But that was the decision that was made, and Patrick Beech, of course, had a great tournament. And the Socceroos probably, once again, did what they always do in these sort of tournaments, and that is go further than a lot of people think. A lot of the people didn't have them making it out of the pools. Turkey is certainly different, and the United States, well, they were talking all sorts of trash as well. So I think a successful one for the Socceroos, but not to be. So now we just got to wait and see who's going to win the whole thing.
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Counting Crows on Magic 89.9. It's Rise Up With Riz. It is 23 past 6. Now, there was plenty of sporting action over the weekend. And one of those other things that happened was the netball, the grand final for the netball. And it was the Thunderbirds taking on the Vixens. And, well, the T-Birds, they got it done to win the flag. And they absolutely smashed them.

in the National Netball League era. So a huge win for the T-Bags. So well done. Did see, was at the airport last night, Adelaide Airport, and then came into Lincoln Airport. And there was just people with pink scarves everywhere. So a lot of love for the T-Birds who got the job done in the end. So 61-40, an absolute smashing. So well done to the Thunderbirds. Hey, coming up next, of course, we're into the month of July, which means we've got brand new prizes through our Celebration Hub tab. Going to tell you all about it right after Harry Styles, American Girls, here on Rise Up with Riz.

0: Tari Styles on Magic 89.9. It's Rise Up with Riz. It's coming up to 6:30. And, well, as you know, we have got plenty of monthly... we got plenty of prizes all over the place. Of course, we gave away our school holiday Glen Forest Adventure Pack, but we do a prize through our Celebration Hub tab.
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0: Yes, and of course, last month we had another prize through Glen Forest Tourist Park. 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
10: Hey, it's Brooke Seychelle with your local news. Well, a man's been busted driving while more than five times the legal limit in Whyalla. Police spotting the Holden sedan allegedly failing to give way at a pedestrian crossing on Friday morning. It's alleged the 40-year-old blew .261 when stopped for a breath test. Checks also revealing he was driving without a licence and the vehicle was unregistered. He's been reported and lost his licence for 12 months. A new campaign's being rolled out across the country, encouraging more of us to participate in the National Bowel Cancer Screening Program. Less than half of eligible Aussies are currently completing their at-home test. Here on the Eyre Peninsula and Southwest, latest data shows that only 41.4% of those eligible are completing their bowel screenings. Cancer Council Australia CEO Jacinta Redden says the number of fatal cases could be drastically reduced if we test early.
11: We all lead busy lives, but taking the time to do a simple test that's delivered to your home couldn't be easier. Don't tuck it away. Leave it beside your toilet so you don't forget. If detected early, bowel cancer can be treated in up to 90% of cases.
10: Kimber residents have just one day left to weigh in on plans that will help guide the district's future. The council is seeking feedback on long-term financial and asset management plans, along with its community engagement policy. Submissions close on Tuesday, with locals encouraged to share their views before time runs out. And a Coffin Bay local who spends his days showing visitors the best of the EP has been recognised as our state's top tour guide. Experienced Coffin Bay skipper Scott Nugent has been named SA's Tour Guide of the Year, earning praise for his local knowledge and passion for our region. He says the recognition is incredibly humbling and there's nothing more rewarding than seeing visitors connect with Coffin Bay. He'll now represent SA at the National Tourism Awards later this year.
12: 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Now.
13: Hi there, I'm Matt McDonald. Anthony Albanese has begun a week of Pacific diplomacy as he tries to strengthen ties in the region and curb China's growing influence. The PM will sign a new security deal with Fiji today before heading to the Solomon Islands tomorrow. He'll then host the leaders of PNG and Tonga in Brisbane on Wednesday. Israeli PM Benjamin Netanyahu is rejecting claims the relationship with the US is strained. It comes ahead of a meeting with Donald Trump at the White House this week, the first face-to-face talk since the Iran peace deal was signed. Netanyahu has told Fox News the US has no greater ally than Israel.
14: 99% of the time we see eye to eye, but in any family, in any close friendship, there are sometimes differences of opinion, and we discuss them openly.
13: An outgoing Tennis Australia boss, Craig Tiley, says he was on Novak Djokovic's side during his deportation saga in 2022. Tiley's told The Age the Joker did everything that was asked of him.
12: Sharky Sports Bar, your front row seat to live sport.
13: Australia are women's T20 world champions for a record seventh time after a dominant 7-wicket win over host England at Lord's. And audio thanks to Prime. Brazil and Norway are locked at nil-all at half-time in their round of 16 clash at the World Cup. And another big name's been bundled out of Wimbledon, with top seed Aryna Sabalenka going down in straight sets to Naomi Osaka. That's the latest news and sport.
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16: On the Eastern Air Peninsula today, it's going to be a partly cloudy one with some light winds, and top temperatures in Cleve and Kimber both with 13. On the Lower Air Peninsula, a cloudy one with some light winds becoming easterly 15 to 20 kilometres per hour this afternoon, with top temperatures in Coffin Bay 15, Cummins 13, and Port Lincoln with a top today of 14.
12: 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Rise up with Riz. 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

Sabrina Carpenter on Magic 89.9. It's Rise Up with Riz. It is 20 to 7. $650 is what we are playing for in Magic's Lucky Fiver. Get those $5 notes ready and raring to go, because we'll be checking those digits for you inside of about 10 minutes. Now, coming up next, though, I was a little bit curious as to know whether or not here in Port Lincoln this is going to happen. But remember that Oz Alert thing that happened about a month ago? Well, one is due to happen again. I'm just not 100% sure whether or not we're going to be involved in this. I'm going to give you more details on this one after Red Hot Chili Peppers here on Rise Up with Riz.

0: The Red Hot Chili Peppers on Magic 89.9. It's Rise Up with Riz. It is 16 to 7. Now, you might remember, I think it was June 20 from memory, is when we were sort of the guinea pigs, I guess, here in Port Lincoln for a new alert system called Oz Alert, which is basically, for those that remember, it is basically a new national emergency critical alert system that goes straight through to your phone. It's no apps required or anything like that. So, you know, like your other ones, like Alert SA and things like that, it's a little bit different. It's just straight to your phone. Well, there's another test that's happening on July 27. This one's meant to be a nationwide one that's going to buzz through. Now, whether or not we're still going to get it, I assume we will, because we are part of, you know, the rest of Australia. So it'll be happening again. This time, it might be a little bit different. So last time, I think people who had their phones on silent, for example, or do not disturb or something, it'll overwrite both of those settings. So the siren will come through, as well as your phone, you know, buzzing and vibrating and stuff like that. The only way to avoid it is to obviously have your phone turned off or to have it in airplane mode during the test. It's happening on July 27. So July 27 is also a Monday after 2 o'clock. So I think it's 2:30 our time that is happening. So a lot of people are going to be working when that alert goes off. So it'll be very, very interesting to see. It's a strange time to do it. But if you want to read up more about this one, you can do so at our training section at magic89.9.com.au. Coming up next, your chance to win $650 with Magic's Lucky Fiver.
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0: Stevie Rexer and Faithless on Magic 89.9. It's Rise Up with Riz. It's coming up to 7 o'clock.
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0: 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We are playing for $650. Easiest game on radio. You just have to own a $5 note. And on there is a serial number. And if that serial number matches up with the one I have right here, then we're going to give you $650. So that number is AC 16331870. That number again, AC 16331870. If you do have that number, you can either call us on 868-25000 or come and see us at 69 Liverpool Street, Port Lincoln, before 5 o'clock. One of those two things before 5 o'clock today, otherwise our jackpot will keep going. Up to $655. It jumps up $5 a day until we find a winner. Now, if you miss the numbers, don't worry. Katie Wright, Dynamite, she's going to check them for you after 1:30 today. Right now, though, we're getting into some more music. It's Lil Nas X here on Rise Up with Riz.

0: Lil Nas X on Magic 89.9. It's Rise Up with Riz. We're coming up to 7 o'clock now. Kimber, locals, if you want to have your say on the future of Kimber, well, the council, they want to hear from you. And if you need some more info, Brooke Seychelles got you sorted in your local news up next on Magic 89.9.
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19: Hey, it's Brooke Seychelles with your local news. Police are investigating the theft of a car in Port Lincoln. It's understood the silver Nissan station wagon was stolen between Wednesday morning and Thursday from a local property. It's got the rego S897ABW. Anyone with information should contact the police assistance line. Bowel cancer is Australia's second leading cause of cancer death. It claims more than 5,000 lives each year across the country. An Australian government and Cancer Council Australia campaign is encouraging locals aged between 50 and 74 years old who have sent free testing kits to use them. Health Minister Mark Butler says when found early, more than 90% of cases can be successfully treated.
20: Well, we know early detection massively increases the likelihood of survival.
6: survival here. 14 million Australians have participated in this screening program over the last 20 years, and it's literally saved thousands and thousands of lives.
19: It comes as latest data reveals the Eyre Peninsula and Southwest has one of the lowest bowel screening participation rates in SA, with only 41.4% currently taking part. If you've got thoughts on where Kimber should be heading in the years ahead, now's the time to speak up. The council is wrapping up consultation on several key planning documents covering everything from infrastructure to future investment. Feedback closes on Tuesday, with residents encouraged to get their submissions in before the deadline. And a new accessibility initiative has been brought to life thanks to the help from students at Port Lincoln Special School. New communication boards have been installed at the Library and Leisure Centre, using simple visuals and symbols to support everyday conversations. The students playing a key role in the design process, helping ensure the boards work for a wide range of users. The council unveiling the boards last week.
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7: Hi there, I'm Matt McDonald. Labor MPs are defending Anthony Albanese after he was accused of degrading comments in a podcast. The PM has been condemned for declaring he'd choose to have sex with Kylie Minogue should his marriage end. But speaking to Seven, Labor frontbencher Tanya Plibersek has dismissed the criticism.
20: What I'd say on women's equality in this country is that no government's been better for it, and no Prime Minister's been better for it.
7: Meantime, Anthony Albanese will today sign a new regional security agreement with Fiji. The PM touched down in the island nation late yesterday. The move comes amid growing concern about China's influence in the Pacific. Representatives from Meta will be grilled today at the Royal Commission into anti-Semitism. It comes as research found online hate surged in the aftermath of the Bondi terror attack. And new figures due later this week are expected to show the federal government's falling behind its target of building 1.2 million homes over 5 years. That's despite an increase in construction activity.
18: Ampol Hallett Place. Best takeaway curries in town. Phone orders and takeaway.
7: Australia has claimed a record seventh Women's T20 World Cup with a 7-wicket win over England. Captain Sophie Molyneux telling the ABC it's been a special day.
21: 30,000 here at Lord's, and we're able to get one over the home team in England. We played a wonderful game today and I'm so proud.
7: Port Adelaide's 21-point win over North Melbourne set a new record with 71 free kicks paid during the game. And the Dolphins' 8-game winning streak is over, going down 13-12 to the Knights. That's the latest news and sports.
18: Take a bite out of the best decades. The 80s, 90s and noughties. Your lunch break never sounded this good. Flashback lunch at midday on Magic. Thanks to Maccas.
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0: Starting up in Arno Bay, next low tide at 11.42 this morning, 0.88 of a metre. Next tide this evening at 5.49, 1.57 metres. Tummy Bay now, next low tide at 10.51 this morning, 0.84 of a metre. Next tide this evening at 19 past 5, 1.63 metres. Sheringa Beach now, next low tide at 3 past 9 this morning, 0.42 of a metre. Next tide this afternoon at 3.38, 1.21 metres. Finally, in Port Lincoln, next low tide at 10.38 this morning, 0.73 of a metre. Next high this afternoon at 4.51, 1.46 metres.
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0: On the Eastern Eyre Peninsula today, it's going to be a partly cloudy one with some light winds and top temperatures in Cleve and Kimber, both with 13. On the lower Eyre Peninsula, a cloudy one with some light winds becoming easterly 15 to 20 kilometres per hour this afternoon, with top temperatures in Coffin Bay 15, Cummins 13 and Port Lincoln with a top today of 14.
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0: Yes, it is, and we do it thanks to Harvey Norman, Port Lincoln, supporting the local community with the best prices guaranteed. Good morning, everyone. I hope you all had a fantastic weekend, no matter what you got up to. Well, coming up before 7.30, got some fantastic news regarding Share on Air. This is massive. We're doing things different. Again, we're changing it up. We're keeping you guessing, and I got some details on what we have done just before 7.30. It's going to be fantastic. You're going to love it. Hey, but up next, of course, we've got to talk about, well, one of the biggest things to happen in 2026. It was the marriage of the two T's, and it was a massive one. There was so much that was going on with it. So I figure we'll play one of her songs, this one right here, and then we'll talk about the biggest wedding of this year. Taylor Swift here on Rise Up with Riz.

Well, she did get married over the weekend. It's Taylor Swift here on Magic 89.9. It's Rise Up with Riz, TNT. It was Travis and Taylor's wedding, of course. It took place at Madison Square Garden. Pretty low-key venue, if you ask me. But it was just, there were stars everywhere, of course. We knew that was going to happen. There was going to be A-listers all over the place. Paul McCartney performed the beloved Beatles hit, I Want to Hold Your Hand. Not bad. Not bad, musical entertainment, having Paul McCartney. Pat McAfee was was hosting something there as well. It was pretty incredible. But the other one big thing that everyone loved out of this one was the fact that of who they had to officiate the wedding. And it was none other than Adam Sandler, the wedding singer himself. I don't know if he actually sang, probably not, but he did do the officiant of the wedding. And there was just celebrity stars all over the place. I mean, I was seeing some photos. It's Bradley Cooper, Jessica Alba, Hugh Grant, Ethan Hawke, Jimmy Fallon, Graham Norton. It was just the full list of A-list celebrities that went along to this wedding. Now, hasn't been much that has been shown out of it, but I'm sure there will be more and more. Apparently, the actual I Do bit was very, very intimate, but then there was the big celebration that also happened at Madison Square Garden. So she plays her cards close to her chest, Taylor Swift, but I'm sure there'll be some more stuff that comes out about this one. So the Swifties out there, stay tuned. I'm sure there'll be more about the TNT wedding. There was actually a big sign that went up outside Madison Square Gardens that said just married, but it was just TNT married. That happened outside of Madison Square Gardens to really officially show that the wedding had happened and that they had tied the knot. Hey, let's get into more music now. It's Somber here on Rise Up with Riz.

0: 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We do it alongside Harvey Norman, Port Lincoln, supporting the local community with the best prices guaranteed. 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We are into week four for our auctions, but we're doing things a little bit differently. I think you're going to love this. Going to tell you all about it up next here on Rise Up With Riz.
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0: Yeah, as you know, we're teaming up with our great mates at West Coast Youth and Community Support. 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We've got online auctions that is packed with fantastic items, vouchers, experiences, and services generously donated by our locals, local businesses across the Eyre Peninsula. 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And of course, every dollar raised will help West Coast Youth and Community Support continue their vital work throughout our community. The bidding is open. We've actually changed it up a little bit. We've got a fancy new website that you can go to and start bidding on this auction. And we've got so many of our prizes up for grabs. In fact, all of them are up there. So make sure you go to magic89.9.com.au. 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And of course, we've been overwhelmed by the support for Share on Air, so we're creating even more ways for the community to participate. So stay tuned. We have some more info on this one very, very soon. But right now, brand new website. 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There is a stack of different things for you to get your hands on as well. I'm seeing some Cooper's products up there, which I will most likely be

0: 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It's Rise Up With Ariz. It's coming up to 7.30. We love celebrating locals that do stuff on the big stage. And coming up next, Brooke Sashow is going to tell you about a local here who's being crowned Tour Guide of the Year. That's up next in your local news on Magic 89.9.
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11: Hey, it's Brooke Seychelle with your local news. A man's lost his license and his car after he allegedly blew more than five times the legal limit in Whyalla. Police say a sedan failed to give way at a pedestrian crossing on Friday morning. When they stopped the man for a breath test, he allegedly blew 0.261. Further checks also revealing he was driving unlicensed and the vehicle was unregistered. A national campaign is urging younger Australians to screen now as bowel cancer claims 100 lives a week. Australians aged between 45 and 49 are being encouraged to request their first free kit to take part, while people aged 50 to 74 are automatically sent the free kit every 2 years. Minister for Health and Ageing Mark Butler says we need more people to actually return the kits.
12: At the moment, only about 4 in 10 Australians who receive a kit in the mail return it. If that number increased to just 6 in 10, we'd literally save about 85,000 lives over the next 15 years. So when a kit comes through into your letterbox, don't put it in a drawer. Certainly don't throw it in the bin. Go through the process, put it in the mail.
11: Bowel cancer claims more than 5,000 lives each year across the country, while the Eyre Peninsula and Southwest has one of the lowest bowel screening participation rates in SA, with only 41.4% currently taking part. A Coffin Bay tour guide is officially among the best in the country after being named South Australia's Tour Guide of the Year. Experienced Coffin Bay skipper Scott Nugent picked up the honour at the Hello SA Tourism Awards, recognised for sharing the region's oysters, wildlife and local stories with visitors. He'll now head on to represent SA at the National Awards later this year. And Services Australia are bringing their mobile service centre to our region this month. They'll be visiting a number of towns, including Woodna, Elliston, Cummins and Tumbee Bay until July 24. Staff will be on hand to chat about everything from Medicare services to Centrelink and Veterans Affairs. Their first stop is Streaky Bay tomorrow and Wednesday. And making news around the state this morning, a crash at Tarlee last month has claimed the life of a 15-year-old boy. He's succumbed to injuries he suffered when the ute he was driving rolled and slammed into a tree. The state's road toll for the year has risen to 60. Meanwhile, three teenagers have been rescued overnight after becoming lost in the Onkaparinga National Park. The group, aged 15, 17 and 19, lost their way at around 7 last night, with air patrols locating them about 20 minutes later. No one in the group sustained any injuries. And NAIDOC Week officially kicks off around the country today. Port Lincoln celebrations started last week, while the cookout and family fun day takes place on Wednesday. Whyalla is hosting a community event and flag-raising ceremony today.
10: 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Now.
4: Hi there, I'm Matt McDonald. The PM is under fire for claiming critics of the federal budget are barely coherent. The comments have been interpreted as being directed at small business, which Labor denies. But One Nation MP Barnaby Joyce has told Seven it's still a slap in the face.
13: When you hear a Prime Minister of Australia on the back of what we're just speaking about formally, talking about the issues of small businesses, barely coherent noise. That's the respect that they get.
4: Meantime, the PM has begun a three-day trip to the Pacific to boost ties in the region and stop the growing influence of China. Anthony Albanese will sign a new security agreement with Fiji today. In the US, eight people, including four children, have been wounded after a shooting during a July 4 celebration in Brooklyn. And experts believe the slump in auction clearance rates will continue after the third straight week where less than half of all properties were sold. Only 49.8% of properties up for auction last week ended up going under the hammer.
10: Sharky Sports Bar, your front row seat to live sport.
4: A 100-run partnership between Beth Mooney and Phoebe Litchfield has helped steer Australia to a 7-wicket win over England and another T20 World Cup. It's the Aussies' 7th title. Novak Djokovic has broken Roger Federer's record for the most men's singles wins at Wimbledon, racking up his 106th victory overnight. And the AFL set to collect a massive $31,000 in fines after Saturday's very spiteful clash between the Suns and the Pies. That's the latest news and sport.
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14: On the Eastern Air Peninsula today, it's going to be a partly cloudy one with some light winds and top temperatures in Cleve and Kimber, both with 13. On the Lower Air Peninsula, a cloudy one with some light winds becoming easterly 15 to 20 kilometres per hour this afternoon, with top temperatures in Coffin Bay 15, Cummins 13 and Port Lincoln with a top today of 14.
10: Because hitting snooze is a lifestyle. Rise up with Riz. 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

Ryan Garrickson, Ed Sheeran on Magic 89.9. It's Rise Up with Riz. It's 22-8, which means, of course, in 10 minutes' time, we're going to be playing Name That Noise. Thanks to Lincoln Fresh Fruit and Veg, we got $540 that we are playing for. You can check out our incorrect guesses, magic89.9.com.au, and I'll give you your cue to call inside of 10 minutes. But up next, of course, we are into a very, very special week. It is NAIDOC Week. And there is plenty going on this week. Going to tell you about some of those events right after Josh Fawaz here on Rise Up with Riz.

0: Josh Fawaza, Magic 89.9. It's Rise Up with Riz. It's all thanks to Harvey Norman, Port Lincoln, supporting the local community with the best prices guaranteed. We'll start by saying, how good was it that we had blue skies and sunshine for the NAIDOC March, which took place on the Friday just gone? It was great to see so many people in attendance as well. So well done to everyone who got that one organised, and the march went off without a hitch. And then, of course, they had the awards dinner as well on the Friday night. So a massive night, massive day and night, I should say, on the Friday just gone. Now, there's plenty going on throughout the rest of this week, including today from 11:30. There's the Elders Luncheon happening at the Grand Tasman Hotel. There's also a quiz night happening tomorrow night at Mallee Park Footy Club. And then Mallee Park Footy Club is sort of hosting pretty much the rest of the events throughout the rest of the week. There's the cookout and family fun day on the Wednesday. There's the mini ball on the Thursday, youth ball on the Friday, and then on the Saturday there is an adult ball as well. So all of that happening at Mallee Park Footy Club. So make sure you check it out. And you can check out all the details and all the photos and all the info about all of these events up at the Port Lincoln NAIDOC Committee Facebook page. That's got all the info you need in regards to everything happening for NAIDOC Week. Alrighty, up next, it's your chance to win $540 through Name That Noise. Your cue to call up next.
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11: 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You also want to keep every receipt for anything related to your side hustle. 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
1: 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We got you. Rise up with Riz. Thanks to Harvey Norman, Port Lincoln.

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It's Rise Up with Riz. It is 10 to 8. It is time to play Name That Noise. Thanks to Lincoln Fresh Fruit and Veg. They got the freshest fruit and veg and the yummiest coffee in town. We're playing for $540. This is the noise that we need you to name. And the number you can call right now for your chance to win is 86 82 489 9. Taking your calls now.

0: Alex Warren on Magic 89.9. It's Rise Up with Riz. It's coming up to 8 o'clock and our jackpot for Name That Noise. Thanks to Lincoln Fresh Fruit and Veg. 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So if you can name this noise, we will give you $545. Now, coming up next, we got Brooke Seisha with the latest in local news on Magic 89.9.
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19: Hey, it's Brooke Seychelle with your local news. A Nissan station wagon has been stolen from a property in Port Lincoln. It's understood the silver car was taken between Wednesday and Thursday mornings last week. It has the SA registration S897ABW. Anyone with information is urged to contact the police assistance line. A new campaign's being rolled out across the country, encouraging more of us to participate in the National Bowel Cancer Screening Program. Less than half of eligible Aussies employees are currently completing their at-home test. Here on the Eyre Peninsula and Southwest, latest data shows that only 41.4% of those eligible are completing their bowel screenings. Cancer Council Australia CEO Jacinta Reddin says the number of fatal cases could be drastically reduced if we test early.
12: We all lead busy lives, but taking the time to do a simple test that's delivered to your home couldn't be easier. Don't tuck it away. Leave it beside your toilet so you don't forget. If detected early, bowel cancer can be treated in up to 90% of cases.
19: Kimber residents have just one day left to weigh in on plans that will help guide the district's future. The council is seeking feedback on long-term financial and asset management plans, along with its community engagement policy. Submissions close on Tuesday, with locals encouraged to share their views before time runs out. And it's a bit easier to navigate Port Lincoln's Library and Leisure Centre thanks to new communication boards. The boards use pictures and symbols to help people communicate and access services more easily. Students from the Port Lincoln Special School helped design them, making sure they're practical and user-friendly. The council says it's about creating a more inclusive and welcoming community.
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15: Hi there, I'm Matt McDonald. The Prime Minister has apologised over comments made about Kylie Minogue in a podcast. Anthony Albanese revealed he'd choose the pop princess to sleep with if his marriage ended, with the comments labelled degrading. The PM's office has released a statement this morning saying he unequivocally apologises. Labor MPs insist the PM's criticism of coverage of the federal budget was not aimed at small business. Anthony Albanese claimed critics of the budget were barely coherent. Labor frontbencher Tanya Plibersek has told Nine small business was not the target of the comments.
16: This budget had $3.8 billion of new tax cuts and new investments for Australian businesses, and it'd be terrific if media organisations actually shared some of those.
15: And representatives from Meta will be grilled today at the Royal Commission into Anti-Semitism. It comes as research finds online hate surged in the aftermath of the Bondi terror attack.
18: Ampol Hallett Place. Best takeaway curries in town. Phone orders and takeaway.
15: A boil over at the World Cup with five-time chance Brazil out of this year's tournament. Norway winning 2-1 to advance to the quarters with Erling Haaland the hero again.
20: The greatest Viking victory. Norway break new ground. Haaland has blown away Brazil.
15: That's the call on SBS, and celebrations are continuing for Australia's women's cricket team after beating England by 7 wickets to claim the T20 World Cup. That's the latest news and sport.
18: Jump in the time machine for a flashback lunch. 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
0: On the Eastern Eyre Peninsula today, it's going to be a partly cloudy one with some light winds and top temperatures in Cleve and Kimber, both with 13. On the Lower Eyre Peninsula, a cloudy one with some light winds becoming easterly 15 to 20 kilometres per hour this afternoon, with top temperatures in Coffin Bay 15, Cummins 13, and Port Lincoln with a top today of 14.
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0: Yes, it is. We do it thanks to Harvey Norman, Port Lincoln, supporting the local community with the best prices guaranteed. Good morning, everyone. Hope you're having a fantastic start to your week and you all had a great weekend as well. The weather was kind as well, which was nice. It was nice not to have just rain throughout the entire weekend. So I hope everyone made the most of the weather over the weekend as well. Now, coming up for you just before 8:30, happy school holidays, everyone. So Hope you're all having a great start to the school holidays down there. There's plenty going on across our region. I'm going to tell you all about that sort of stuff just before 8:30. Heaps of school holiday programs that are happening. But of course, first thing after 8, we check the birthday book. Thanks to Baker's Delight in Porter Street Plaza. So if you want to get a shout out in, do it right now at magic89.com.au because we're checking it right after Miles Smith here on Rise Up with Riz.

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0: 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Now, birthday book for today, no local birthdays, but in the celebrity space for the 6th of July, we got a stack of them. We have got, well, you know him from Rambo, you know him from Rocky, you know him from Judge Dredd, you know him from a lot of movies throughout the 90s or the 80s and the 90s. Rocky and Rambo, of course, classics. He's also in The Expendables, so he, I guess, runs the team in The Expendables. It's Sylvester Stallone turning 80 today. Alongside him, Aussie actor. Love this guy. He was in the movie Shine. He was Captain Barbossa in the Pirates of the Caribbean movies. He was Nigel in Finding Nemo. He is an Aussie from Toowoomba in Queensland. Jeffrey Rush turning 75 today. And then finally, one last one here we have got. He has been in a hell of a lot of movies. He's been probably most noted for Jumanji, the remakes for that one. He was in Scary Movie 3. He is also a stand-up comedian. He's in a lot of movies with Dwayne The Rock Johnson. It is Funny Man from Philadelphia, Kevin Hart, turning 47 today. And if you do want to get a shout-out in, please do so at magic89.9.com.au because I could be giving you a $20 voucher for Baker's Delight in Porter Street Plaza. Now let's get to more music. It's Bryan Adams here on Rise Up with Riz.

0: Brian Adams on Magic 89.9. It's Rise Up with Riz. It is a quarter past eight, and of course we're into school holidays officially starting today. I mean, it essentially starts at Friday afternoon, but officially starting today, and there is a stack of different things going on that you can get involved in. Of course, we've spoken about NAIDOC week. There's some NAIDOC events that are very perfect for school holidays as well, so I'll tell you all about them up next. We've also got Headspace Port Lincoln. They've got a stack of things on throughout the next couple of weeks, as do the Port Lincoln Library. So all of that coming up next here on Rise Up with Riz.
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Pussycat Dolls on Magic 89.9. It's Rise Up with Riz coming up to 8.30. Now, school holidays are, of course, here, and there is plenty going on. Let's start with NAIDOC Week. We spoke a bit about it earlier, but there's actually quite a few NAIDOC events that you can have a look at here with this one. So there is a quiz night happening tomorrow night at Mallee Park Footy Club. There's the Cookout and Family Fun Day happening at Mallee Park Footy Club, and then there's the mini ball on the Thursday and the youth ball on the Friday. So check out the Port Lincoln NAIDOC committee for that one. At the Port Lincoln Library, they've got some school holiday fun kicking off from today, from about 10:30 onwards. No, sorry, tomorrow from about 10:30 onwards, where you can do Lego making and, you know, crafts and stuff like that. They've also got some new books and things. And then Headspace Port Lincoln, they've got you covered. In fact, tomorrow they've got World Chocolate Day happening at Headspace Centre. So check out Headspace Port Lincoln on Facebook, Port Lincoln NAIDOC Committee on Facebook, and go to our community calendar at magic89.9.com.au for all things school holidays. Now let's get to more music. It's Fuel here on Rise Up with Riz. 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

0: 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It's Rise Up with Riz. It's coming up to 8:30, and your local news is up next with Brooke Seychelle. And we've got a local here in Coffin Bay who's been recognised on the state stage. That's coming up next for you in your local news on Magic 89.9.
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2: Hey, it's Brooke Seychelle with your local news. Well, a man's been busted driving while more than five times the legal limit in Whyalla. Police spotting the Holden sedan allegedly failing to give way at a pedestrian crossing on Friday morning. It's alleged the 40-year-old blew 0.261 when stopped for a breath test. Checks also revealing he was driving without a license and the vehicle was unregistered. He's been reported and lost his license for 12 months. Meanwhile, police are investigating the theft of a car in Port Lincoln. It's understood the silver Nissan station wagon was stolen between Wednesday morning and Thursday from a local property. It's got the rego S897ABW. Anyone with information should contact the police assistance line. Bowel cancer is Australia's second leading cause of cancer death. It claims more than 5,000 lives each year across the country. An Australian Government and Cancer Council Australia campaign is encouraging locals aged 50 to 74 years old who are sent free testing kits to use them. Health Minister Mark Butler says when found early, more than 90% of cases can be successfully treated.
3: Well, we know early detection massively increases the likelihood of survival here. 14 million Australians have participated in this screening program over the last 20 years, and it's literally saved thousands and thousands of lives.
2: It comes as latest data reveals the Eyre Peninsula and South West has one of the lowest bowel screening participation rates in SA, with only 41.4% taking part. And a Coffin Bay local who spends his days showing visitors the best of the EP has been recognised as the state's top tour guide. Experienced Coffin Bay skipper Scott Nugent has been named SA's Tour Guide of the Year, earning praise for his local knowledge and passion for our region. He says the recognition is incredibly humbling and that there's nothing more rewarding than seeing visitors connect with Coffin Bay. He'll now represent SA at the National Tourism Awards later this year.
1: Bear Express. Don't get stuck with the rest. Truck with the best. 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Magic National News. Now.
4: Hi there, I'm Matt McDonald. Deputy Prime Minister Richard Marles is defending Anthony Albanese's track record on women's issues after criticism over comments made on a podcast. The PM has apologised after choosing pop star Kylie Minogue to sleep with if his marriage ended. Miles has told the ABC the PM has always advanced women's issues.
5: Our Prime Minister is utterly committed to the place of women within our society and the elevation of women within our society. And I think that's the serious point to observe about the government that he leads.
4: Meantime, Anthony Albanese has begun a week of Pacific diplomacy as he tries to strengthen ties in the region and curb China's growing influence. The PM will sign a new security deal with Fiji today before heading to the Solomon Islands tomorrow. He'll then host the leaders of PNG and Tonga in Brisbane on Wednesday. And Donald Trump has confirmed he'll meet with Ukraine's President Volodymyr Zelensky on the sidelines of the NATO summit in Turkey this week. Trump's expected to arrive in Turkey tomorrow.
1: Sharky Sports Bar, your front row seat to live sport.
4: Norway has advanced to the quarterfinals of the World Cup for the very first time after stunning Brazil 2-1, Erling Haaland scoring both goals for Norway. Australia's claimed its seventh Women's T20 World Cup, going through the tournament undefeated. The Aussies beating England by 7 wickets in this morning's final. And world number one, Aryna Sabalenka, is out of Wimbledon, going down in straight sets to Naomi Osaka, while Jannik Sinner and Novak Djokovic both advanced in the men's draw. That's the latest in news and sport.
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8: On the Eastern Air Peninsula today, it's going to be a partly cloudy one with some light winds and top temperatures in Cleve and Kimber, both with 13. On the Lower Air Peninsula, a cloudy one with some light winds becoming easterly 15 to 20 kilometres per hour this afternoon, with top temperatures in Coffin Bay 15, Cummins 13 and Port Lincoln with a top today of 14.
1: 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Rise up with Riz. Thanks to Harvey Norman, Port Lincoln.

Sabrina Carpenter on Magic 89.9. It's Rise Up with Riz. We do it alongside Harvey Norman, Port Lincoln, supporting the local community with the best prices guaranteed. It's an exciting day for us here because we've done a little bit of a shake-up for Share On Air, which I think you guys are going to love. We've got a fancy new website and all the details. I'm going to give you all of that right after a guard here on Rise Up with Riz.

0: It's Regard on Magic 89.9. It's Rise Up with Riz. It is 19 to 9. And of course, Monday sees another round of our share on air auctions. Going to tell you all about it though, because we got a new style in the way we are doing this.
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0: 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Now, we've actually changed it up a little bit with Share on Air. 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There's also a spot there that you can actually just donate. 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We've raised $4,545 so far. So, the involvement has been absolutely fantastic. But get online, get on over to magic899.com.au, see the link there, it'll take you to Givergy, and there is plenty of stuff for you to get your hands on. Plenty for the kids as well. We got Lego or Lego sets that are all over the place as well, which are really, really great. We've also got some air fryers, we've got some speakers, there's heaps of different stuff on there. Something for our anglers and our fishers out there who love fishing. There's also a Makita radio, some Cooper's merch, which I'll be bidding on. So get online, check out everything that we have got going on there. And we've been overwhelmed by the support for Share on Air. So we're going to create even more ways to get the community to participate. Stay tuned, there's going to be some more info regarding Share on Air. So it's been fantastic. A huge shout out so far for everyone getting involved. Still a long way to go, though, so get around it. 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

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It's Rise Up With Riz. It is 10 to 9. Of course, we had a big round of AFL action. Finally, the bye rounds are done. So we had all of our teams all playing, which was great to see. Well, we'll go back to Friday night. The Crows went over to Perth to knock off the West Coast Eagles. They started strong, but then kind of faded. And the Eagles was always going to be a little bit tough because the Eagles have been pretty good. And Riley Stillthorpe was a late out in that one. But Darcy Fogarty stood up the last couple of weeks. Finally, I think a lot of Darcy Fogarty fans out there would know that he hasn't been great for us this year. So he's finally stood up over the last couple of weeks, which is great to see. And then we fast forward across to the weekend too. One for the St Kilda fans. They had a big win, winning by 67 points against Essendon. There's a couple of close ones too. The Collingwood Footy Club knocking off the Gold Coast Suns. Braden Maynard getting in a little bit of strife after some umpire contact when he was trying to go in for a bit of a melee, which was quite funny. The Freo Dockers flag mantle, Brody Burrows would be a little bit sorry this morning or a little bit sad because they finally lost the game after winning the last 13 or 14 straight. So the Giants knocking them off to keep their season alive. Carlton winning by 2 points against Richmond to keep their season alive. And then the Power as well with a big win over the Kangaroos, 73-52, with Zach Butters really standing up in that one. So another massive round of footy, and it's great to finally get rid of these bye rounds, which leads to this weekend for both of our teams. Now, Saturday afternoon, the Power take on St Kilda, which is going to be a very, very interesting one. It's at Marvel Stadium, so we'll see how the Power, if they can go three in a row, or whether or not the Saints can keep their winning streak going as well. And the Crows, they've got a tough-ish one. The Gold Coast Suns, that are a champion team, or a team of champions rather than a champion team. So that'll be an interesting one at Adelaide Oval Saturday night as well. So both teams, of course, in action this Saturday. It's going to be another great round of footy. Alrighty, well, coming up next, we're wrapping up the show right after some Dua Lipa here on Rise Up With Riz.

0: Dua Lipa on Magic 89.9. It's Rise Up With There Is. We do it alongside Harvey Norman, Port Lincoln, supporting the local community with the best prices guaranteed. Now, just a reminder on a couple of things. Of course, we've got our share on air. Our auction is live. It's going to be going through pretty much for the remainder of this month. 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We've got a fancy new website as well. So get around, share on air, start bidding on some of these incredible items. Huge shout out to everyone out there. We've already raised $4,545, but could always use more. 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NAIDOC Week rolls on with plenty of action as well. 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Well, that's it for me. Up next, Brooke Sasho with all the latest in local news. Have a good one, everyone, and I'll catch you tomorrow.
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12: Hey, it's Brooke Seychelle with your 9 o'clock news. A man's lost his license and his car after he allegedly blew more than five times the legal limit in Whyalla. Police say a sedan failed to give way at a pedestrian crossing on Friday morning. When they stopped the man for a breath test, he allegedly blew 0.261. Further checks also revealing he was driving unlicensed and the vehicle was unregistered. A national campaign is urging younger Australians to screen now as bowel cancer claims 100 lives a week. Australians aged 45 to 49 are being encouraged to request their first free kit to take part, while people aged 50 to 74 are automatically sent the free kit every 2 years. Minister for Health and Ageing Mark Butler says we need more people to actually return the kits.
13: At the moment, only about 4 in 10 Australians who receive a kit in the mail return it. If that number increased to just 6 in 10, we'd literally save about 85,000 lives over the next 15 years. So when a kit comes through into your letterbox, don't put it in a drawer, certainly don't throw it in the bin. Go through the process, put it in the mail.
12: Bowel cancer claims more than 5,000 lives each year across the country, while the Eyre Peninsula and South West has one of the lowest bowel screening participation rates in SA, with only 41.4% taking part. A new accessibility initiative has been brought to life thanks to the help from students at Port Lincoln Special School. New communication boards have been installed at the Library and Leisure Centre, using simple visuals and symbols to support everyday conversations. The students playing a key role in the design process, helping ensure the boards work for a wide range of users. Council unveiling the boards last week. And a Coffin Bay tour guide is officially among the best in the country after being named South Australia's Tour Guide of the Year. Experienced Coffin Bay skipper Scott Nugent picked up the honour at the Hello SA Tourism Awards, recognised for sharing the region's oysters, wildlife and local stories with visitors. He'll now head on to represent SA at the National Awards later this year. And making news around the state this morning, a 32-year-old man has sustained life-threatening injuries after a serious smash at Williamstown in the Barossa. His car hit a tree at around 10:30 last night. The driver was rushed to hospital in a critical condition. Meanwhile, a Gawler East childcare centre will remain closed for 3 months after a child was given food they were allergic to. The Education Standards Board imposing a 2-week closure on the Edge Early Learning Centre, but managers extended that for an operational reset. And in sport, Port held on to beat the Kangaroos at Adelaide Oval 73-52 yesterday. The Power led the Roos at halftime, but the match turned into a second-half arm wrestle with less than a kick separating the teams in the last quarter.
7: 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Now.
14: Hi there, I'm Matt McDonald. Anthony Albanese has issued an unequivocal apology over comments made on a podcast that were labelled degrading and beneath the office of the Prime Minister. The PM came under fire for revealing he'd choose pop star Kylie Minogue to sleep with if his marriage ended. It comes as the PM prepares to sign a new security agreement with Fiji today as part of a week of Pacific diplomacy. He'll head to the Solomon Islands tomorrow before hosting the leaders of Tonga and PNG at Wednesday's State of Origin Decider in Brisbane. Social media companies are in the spotlight this week as the Royal Commission into Anti-Semitism continues hearings in Sydney, and the opposition leader's adamant he will not seek a coalition with One Nation. It comes as support for the minor party remains high, while the Liberals and Nationals remain in the doldrums. Angus Taylor telling Nine they'll continue to go it alone.
15: We've got no plan to enter into a coalition with One Nation. Our plan is to win outright. Our plan is to have a strong direction, lower taxes.
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14: Five-time champs Brazil are out of the World Cup, beaten 2-1 by Norway. Norway through to its first ever quarter-final and will take on the winner of this morning's other game between Mexico and England. Beth Mooney's been named player of the tournament after Australia claimed another Women's T20 World Cup, beating England by 7 wickets. And St Kilda's confirmed its interest in Lachie Neale, with the Lions star sitting down for dinner with coach Ross Lyon. The Saints say it was just an informal catch-up. That's the latest in news and sport.
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0: From West Coast waters, northeasterly winds 10 to 15 knots, turning easterly throughout the day with seas below 1 metre. The swell southwesterly 2 to 3 metres, decreasing to 2 metres by early evening. Central coast waters, northeasterly winds 10 to 15 knots, turning easterly throughout the day with seas below 1 metre. The swell southerly 2.5 to 3 metres, turning southwesterly 2 to 2.5 metres this afternoon. Finally, on Spencer Gulf waters, east to northeasterly winds 10 to 15 knots, turning east to southeasterly during the day. Seas below 1 metre. The swell south to southwesterly 1 to 1.5 metres, increasing to 1 to 2 metres south of Port Neal, Port Victoria.
16: 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Weather Watch.
0: On the Eastern Air Peninsula today, it's going to be a partly cloudy one with some light winds and top temperatures in Cleve and Kimber, both with 13. On the Lower Air Peninsula, a cloudy one with some light winds becoming easterly 15 to 20 kilometres per hour this afternoon, with top temperatures in Coffin Bay 15, Cummins 13 and Port Lincoln with a top today of 14.
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1: Ladies and gents, this is the moment you've waited for. You've been searching in the dark, sweat soaking through the floor. And buried in your bones, there's an ache that you can't ignore.